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Please. Slow down, slow down. Listen, give me 10 minutes. Well, give me 5 minutes. All right, but before you leave, I just need these last 4 minutes.

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Bye.

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And those of you who can hear the sound of my voice, please turn your attention to Luther Vandross with love.

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My name is Firdaus Bobulya, and I am one of the executive members of the global movement Put Children First, which is a pan-African program where we want to place children's issues, especially education, high on the agenda. 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

0: Chagwe is really an artist these days. He's untouchable in that right flank. Chagwe is still going. And it's in the net. It is in the net. Goal number three. Incredible.
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What I want to really need is, you know, you're out here running around thinking you're God's gift to every woman, but you need to take care of the one that you have at home.

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8: Shagwe is really an artist these days. 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

0: My name is Ron Freeman, and I'm a 1968 Olympic gold and bronze medal winner. And I also set a world record, the longest standing world record that stood for 25 years in the Olympic Games. 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
5: Come on,

Absolutely. It's a magnificent new month, Monday. Happy new month and welcome to June. 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Leave behind the regrets of yesterday. Learn from the lessons of the past. Focus on the possibilities ahead. This is your reminder that every new month is a new page waiting to be written. Fill it with a purpose, positivity, hard work, and gratitude. Stay focused. Stay determined. Keep believing in yourself, even when the journey feels challenging. May June bring you progress, peace, favor, and plenty of reasons to smile. Have a magnificent Monday and a blessed new month ahead. And of course, with that being said, I say grand rising. Yeah, top of the morning, sports fan. Trust y'all had a beautiful, a blissful, a decent, a delightful, a sweet, a splendid, a refreshing, and of course, a relaxing night's rest. It's the break of a new dawn, a brand new day the Lord has made. And indeed, we shall be glad and also get to rejoice in it, because it isn't by our power, neither is it by our might, nor is it by our grace that we are alive, El and Ati, in the land of the living. It's by the special grace of the Almighty. As such, we see all glory, honor, and adoration be ascribed to the giver of life, to the creator of the universe. Yeah, sorrows may last for the night, but joy comes in the morning. Absolutely, you can tell that joy is here, and indeed it is here to stay. Once again, a beautiful morning to you, beautiful soul out there. An amazing morning to you, amiable sports fans. And a fantastic morning to you, fascinating and fabulous sports fans as well. I hope the weekend didn't weaken you all to the end. It's a beautiful Monday morning. You all love to call it a money-making Monday. But right here, we love to call it a meaningful, a magical, a magnificent, a marvelous, and of course, a motivational Monday. Well, perhaps you are stumbling on your listening device for the very first time. Most definitely and warmly, and of course, officially welcome you to this sporting sanctuary. Yeah, time check right about now, 7:24 a.m. It is the first day in the month of June 2026. Most definitely, you are tuned in at the most appropriate or even at the most appointed time. And of course, it isn't a coincidence or a mistake that you are currently listening to the sound of my voice. It is a divinely orchestrated. You've just stumbled on a gold mine. You've just stumbled on a rare gem. And I urge you to leave your dial permanently fixated to this unique frequency. And I promise you that by the end of this broadcast or transmission, truly, you'll be addicted. And to our regular, ardent, avid, devoted, and of course, unrepentant listeners, a very big thank you to you for always choosing us. Come rain, come sunshine. Thank you very much for kickstarting your brand new month with us. We do not take all of your listenership with the levity for granted. You are the real deal. You are the real MVP. And may the Almighty continually bless you all immensely. Okay, for the benefit of the first timer, the new converts, the new bees, or the new believers, allow me or permit me to reintroduce ourselves. 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Right here, we serve as an escape from reality. 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We are redefining the game. 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Right here, excellence is our wedge word. And indeed, perfection is our lifestyle. So who are we? 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Yes, you hear clearly. The name of the station is Eagle 7 Sports or Radio, while the dial is 1037. That is the perfect and unique frequency you need to frequently listen to. Because here's where champions converge and take flight. Here's where champions fly. Here's where champions soar. And we are reaching you live from the beautiful, the blissful, the amazing, the ancient, the wonderful, the serene, the peaceful, and of course, a prosperous town of Wasimi, right here in Ewekoro, local government area of Ogun State, Nigeria, sub-Saharan Africa, where we are broadcasting live to the world. Make no mistake, don't even get it twisted. The name of the show or program you are currently listening to is called a Front Page Breakfast Sports Show. Is that early morning rise out Kickstarter that comes to your listening pleasure Monday to Friday from 7 a.m. up until midday. So you can call this on the first installment for the week, the first package for the week and for the month of June 2026.
Well, just as we often say that the breakfast is the most important meal of the day, so is kickstarting your day with the front page breakfast sports show. Very, very important. In order for you not to have a grumpy or even an incomplete day, it's about to put you right to the heart of the action. And interestingly, aside sports, we also get to discuss other societal matters like culture, news, events, health, lifestyle, business, food, technology, education, weather forecasts, travels and tours, entertainment, science, gossip, and so much more, except politics. So yeah, sports fans, you can tell it's a public knowledge that the show is a balanced broadcast. And of course, irrespective of the age, we've got to cover it on front of page. Be a Gen Alpha, a Gen Z, a millennial, or even a pre-millennial as well. Everyone is indeed welcome on board. The show is rated G, general, for the entire household, and of course, so for the entire family as well. Right here, there's no discrimination at all. And the most amazing part of the show is that it's a conversational or a participatory show. Yeah, communication is incomplete without a feedback. Man cannot not communicate. No communication, no society. As such, it pleases us to feel the pulse of your other sport fans out there. You can always align with us via our live studio hotline 0700-2255-1037, 081-2782-8497. You can also utilize the WhatsApp portal as well for your calls and messages 0706728-0732, 0706728-0732. It's also the social media era. We ain't the analog of the stone age. You can do well by following us across all our social media platforms. Indeed, we are active on Facebook and on X, formerly known as Twitter, where life can be better and sweeter, not bitter. We are Eagle 7FM 1037. 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You can also do it by subscribing to our YouTube channel as well to watch our interesting, intriguing, and indeed entertaining videos on YouTube and on TikTok. We are Eagle 7FM. And right about now, sports fans, a radio just got even more interesting. You don't have to worry anymore about missing your champions or dial, even when you're out of town. 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Wherever you are under the surface of the sun, even if you are riding Pluto like Charlie Poppy, trust me, we've got to cover like a canopy because it's always about making you happy. 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So yeah, sports fans, so those are the channels, the means, the windows, the avenues, or even the platforms by which you can get to be a contributor or a partaker on the show. This is a beautiful morning. Those are the platforms by which you can get to be a bona fide member of this sporting family, this sporting community, this sporting front, sanity, or even the sporting society. Okay, you are still pondering and wondering, who is this young, energetic, exciting, and of course a lively man on the MIC whose energy level is indeed off the roof, where you can tell that the battery is fully charged. Indeed, it is a turbocharged 1001%, a super boost mode. And of course, considering the fact that it's the first working day for the week and of course for the month as well, it is only common sensible that we'll start with our stronger foot or even start on a winning note as well. As such, the excitement level is so palpable, so infectious, and of course so contagious as well. The energy level is on a different pedestal all entirely. But then again, allay your fears, because all right here, everything is always under control, and of course there's no cause of alarm. Well, I shall be your radio guide, your radio bestie. Some love to come in the radio crush or candy crush or brown sugar melanin popping on the MIC. Well, I shall be your chief anchor, your chief pilot, your chief sailor, your chief driver, or even your chief conductor, and I shall be piloting the affairs of this broadcaster from now up until midday. Identity check, identity confirmed, absolutely access granted. Sports of fans, it can never be denied. I go by the name
Donald Cena, aka Donaldo, the biggest player. That is the first and foremost title. But then again, a whole lot of feathers have been added to the cap. So if you like, you can call me Universal Man on radio, Radio Duplantis, Amuludu on radio, the Minister of Happiness and Sportainment, the Minister of Happiness and Jollification, the Minister of Happiness and Jollificainment, Radio Presido, Ogaranya One, top of the morning sport fan, the biggest player reporting for duty, Amuludu on radio reporting for duty, the Minister of Happiness and Sportainment reporting for duty. Yes, you know now when the mic is on, it's about having fun. Call a friend to call a friend. Tell anybody to tell anybody. Call a colleague to call another colleague. You can even beckon on an enemy to beckon on and to beckon on another enemy, because your faith is back on the airwave. And I'm right here to serve you your first dose of happiness and sportiment for the week. And of course, for the month of June 2026. Yeah, the BGP is back on the MIC to take away your head BP or even LBP. I'll go live for you. Sell your TV and buy a radio. 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Yeah, sport fans, you know how we're offering it on every edition of a front page breakfast sport show right on Eagle 7 Sports Radio 103.7 FM. Because excellence is our word, and indeed perfection is our lifestyle. On a daily basis, we are all about raising the bar. And of course, if we fail to raise the bar on the broadcast of this beautiful morning, it is going to be a sacrilege, an abomination, or even a taboo as well, in order to avoid all of those. Oh, yeah, nah. Oh, yeah, nah. Oh, yeah, nah. Oh, yeah, razor, razor, razor, razor, razor, razor, razor, razor. Absolutely, Eagle 7 Sports Radio 103.7 FM. One station too hot for the nation. One station too much for the nation. We are the vinyl sports, others are the branches. We write the book of sports, others are read from it. So we lead while others follow. When it comes to sports, so to the blind, or the vision, to the deaf, or the sound, to the hungry, or the chef, and to the thirsty, we are the water. Double slammer for you, cinnamon. Double slammer for you, my child lady. Your face, your show, your shoe shine. Anybody who talks to your time, no go boil. Aim coconut, no go get water. Make them back before my chairman, made them back before my chair lady. Oh, yeah, now triple bosa for you, sport fan, because you deserve it on a daily basis and so much more. Bosa, bosa, bosa. And of course, with that being said, I warmly and indeed officially welcome you to this freshly baked package. This is seasoning out edition of a front page breakfast sports show right on your champion's dial, Eagle 7 Sports Radio 103.7 FM, with yours truly, Donald Cena, aka Donaldo, the bigger player. Yeah, sport fans, you know how we often do it on a daily basis, because a whole lot keeps happening in the ever interesting, intriguing, and of course, amazing world of sports. We often kickstart the broadcast with the review or the retrospective segment. It's all about reminiscing or backpedaling on all of the amazing events that went down in the fantastic world of sports over the weekend. So we often endeavor to bring everything to your listening pleasure all in one breath. That's what we often say. It's always mouthful of reportage, mouthful of broadcast, always a whole lot to dissect, always a whole lot to unpack, a whole lot to chew, savour, and of course a devour on the front of burner. And today's edition isn't going to be an exception. Hence, I love to say that every edition of a front page breakfast sports should be missed. It's like a treasure being thrown into the ocean. As such, I urge you, I beg, I beseech you, that in all you are grabbing, kindly grab your listening device or your radio set and increase the volume so that all around you and sundry can get to enjoy the good news of the gospel of sports, which we are about to preach on the broadcast this beautiful morning. Because ordinarily, we are your sporting apostles, your sporting evangelists, or even your sporting pope as well. So yeah, sports of fans, sit back, relax, fasten your seatbelt, strap on, because this Super Sporting Flight, Boy 1037, the money-making Monday edition of a front page breakfast sports show, is ready for departure. Come one, come all, because many a gem lies in a cave of a front page breakfast sports show. And you know how we often do it, east to west, home is best. Charity, they say, begins from home, absolutely home sweet home. And this morning, we shall kickstart the broadcast with the talks of athletics. It's all about Ethiopians dominating the 2026 Okpepe Road Race at Lam, and of course, Pitway clinch elite titles. So basically, the Okpepe Road Race went down over the weekend. That was on Saturday, 30th of May, 2026. Yeah, time check right about now, 7:36 a.m. It is the first day in the month of June 2026. So once again, happy new month for sport fans. Without any further much ado, let's sink our teeth into the topic of this course. Yeah, top of the morning, sport fans. Let's roll the dice.
Okay, sport fans, we can bring to your listening pleasure this a beautiful morning that Ethiopia's Mamolama and of course Silnata Pitwe emerged the champions in the elite men's and women's categories respectively at the 11th edition of the Okpepe International 10-kilometer road race held over the weekend in Edo State. Lama claimed victory in the men's elite race after crossing the finish line in 29 minutes and 37 seconds to secure the top prize of $15,000. Fellow Ethiopian Aroge Getten finished closely behind in 29 minutes and 39 seconds, while Kenya's Maxon Kingetic placed a third with a time of 29 minutes and 58 seconds. In the women's elite category, Pitway also delivered an impressive performance to win in 34 minutes 18 seconds, edging compatriot Mahite Kasahiu by just 1 second. Kasahiu finished a second in 34 minutes 19 seconds, while Kenya's Friday Indinda came third in 34 minutes 50 seconds. Plateau State athletes dominated the Nigerian elite men's category, sweeping the podium positions. Raymond Iliagiang secured the first place with a time of 30 minutes 29 seconds ahead of Boye James, who clocked the 30 minutes 40 seconds, while Sunday Roto Shack finished a third in 30 minutes 44 seconds. Also, in the Nigeria elite women's category, Patience Adelop emerged victorious after posting a time of 36 minutes 42 seconds. Abuso Rose Thomas finished second in 36 minutes 51 seconds, while Vivian Nenyitwe claimed third place in 37 minutes 42 seconds. Beyond the official prize money awarded by the organizers, philanthropist Peter Dunia announced additional cash rewards for the top Nigerian finishers.

East Regionals, which is a new Nigerian record, also a world lead, and the second fastest man in NCAA history. He also broke the record that was set by Olusoji Fashoba. That was a 20-year-old national record. The album star produced a sensational performance to win his heat and secure qualification for the NCAA Championships. A 20-year national record has fallen. Nigerian sprinting has a new benchmark, 9.804 seconds. Definitely, history is made. Well, if man continues in this form, then for me, I feel that Olympic medal could very well be in sight. Definitely, no pressure for Nigeria's fastest man, Koin Sola Ajayi. And of course, right about now, the man whom he broke his record is also congratulating him. I'm talking about Olusoji Fashoba. Yeah, former African and Nigerian sprint king, Olusoji Fashoba has congratulated Koin Sola Ajayi following the youngster's historic performance that saw him break the Nigerian men's 100 meters record that had stood for two decades. Ajayi raced into a stunning 9.84 seconds at the NCAA East Regionals, eclipsing Fashoba's previous national record of 9.85 seconds, which was set in Doha. That was far back in 2006. The mark had remained the Nigerian record for 20 years and also stood as the African record for 15 years before eventually being surpassed. Reacting to the achievement in a heartfelt social media post, Fashoba expressed immense pride and joy at seeing a new generation of Nigerian sprinters arise to challenge long-standing records. Not every day does one wake up to see a long-standing record broken, Fashoba wrote. Reflecting on his historic 9.85 seconds performance, the former world-class sprinter described holding both the Nigerian and African records of force for such a lengthy period as one of the greatest honors of his career. Well, to have held those records for that length of time was a great honor and one of the proudest moments of my career, he said. Fashoba revealed that he had predicted 2 years ago that Ajayi possessed the talent required to eventually break the national record, making the achievement even more satisfying to witness. 2 years ago, I predicted that this young talent would be one of the athletes capable of breaking my Nigerian 100 meters record. And today, he has done exactly that. Congratulations, Koin Sola Ajayi. According to Olusoji Fashoba, the former African record holder emphasized that records are meant to inspire future generations rather than last forever. The joy in my heart knows no bounds because this is the kind of improvement I have been clamoring for from Nigerian men's sprinting. Records are not meant to stand forever. They are meant to inspire the next generation to dream bigger, work harder, and push the boundaries even further. According to Fashoba, Ajayi's achievement signifies much more than a new record. He believes it is evidence that Nigerian sprinting is making significant progress and can once again compete with the world's elite. What excites me most is not just the record itself, but what it represents. It shows that Nigerian sprinting is progressing and that our athletes can compete with the very best in the world. Looking ahead, Fashoba believes Ajayi still has plenty of room for improvement and could potentially challenge for the African record in the future. Based on the form he is showing, I genuinely believe there is still much more to come. The possibility of Nigerian taking back the African record is now realistic once again, and Koin Sola has shown that he has the talent to chase that target. Fashoba also called for continued investment in talent identification and athlete development, stressing that successful athletics nations, they never stop producing champions. As we celebrate him today, we must also continue searching for, developing and supporting the next generation of talent. Strong athletics nations never stop producing champions. He concluded by congratulating Ajayi once again on its landmark achievement. Congratulations once again, Koin Sola. Enjoy this moment. You have made Nigeria proud, and I look forward to seeing how much further you can take it. Ajayi's record-breaking run has generated excitement across the athletics community and is widely viewed as a significant milestone for Nigerian sprinting, signaling the arrival of a new era in the men's 100 meters. Well, I shall try as much as possible to speak with Koin Sola's coach on the broadcast this morning. That'll be during the big interview. Yeah, he's Nigerian coach. I'll try as much as possible to speak with him so we can definitely talk extensively about this record that has been broken by Koin Sola Ajayi, because it's actually cause for celebration. It is something that is so massive and of course so remarkable.

Imagine a record just standing for 20 years. That's a 100 meters men's record. 9.85 seconds. Right about now, it has been shattered by Koinsola Ajayi, who actually ran 9.84 seconds right there at the NCAA East Regional Championship. And congratulations are still pouring in regarding Koinsola Ajayi's remarkable race over the weekend, because President of the Athletics Federation of Nigeria, that's Tonobok Okowa, well, he has also congratulated Nigerian athletes competing in the ongoing NCAA East and West Regionals in the United States, following a series of remarkable performances that have attracted global attention. Leading the list of standout performers are sprinter sensation Koinsola Ajayi and a quarter miler Samuel Ogazi, both of whom produced world-leading performances in their respective events. Ajayi, representing Auburn University, stormed to a sensational 9.84 seconds in the men's 100 meters, setting a new 2026 world lead and breaking the long-standing Nigerian record of 9.85 seconds established by Olusoji Fashiba in 2006. Not to be outdone, University of Alabama star Samuel Ogazi delivered a stunning 43.82 seconds in the men's 400 meters, also setting a new world leading mark and a personal best in the event. Reacting to the performances, Okowa praised the athletes for their dedication and continued excellence on the international stage, describing the achievement as a further proof that Nigeria remains a major force in world athletics. "We are extremely proud of the performances of our athletes at the ongoing NCAA East and the West Regionals and other competitions across the US," Okowa said. Koinsola Ajayi, Samuel Ogazi, Israel Okon, Nicholas Fakorede, Alaba Akintola, Edidion Udo, Joshua Caleb, Charles Godfred, Favour Onya, Chioma Wanchuku, Tima Godbless, Ella Honor Juwewu, Preston Ochonogo, John Caleb, and David Akalu, among others, have represented Nigeria admirably well with their outstanding performances. The AFM president also expressed a delight that many of the athletes have secured qualification for the 2026 NCAA Division 1 Outdoor Track and Field Championships, scheduled to take place in Eugene, Oregon next month. "I am particularly delighted that many of them have punched their ticket to the NCAA Championships in Eugene. This is a testament to their hard work, discipline, resilience, and commitment to excellence. On behalf of the Athletics Federation of Nigeria, I congratulate them all and I wish them even greater success in the championships ahead." Okowa also assured the athletes of the Federation's continued support and noted that the prayers and goodwill of Nigerians remain with them as they prepare for their respective finals and the NCAA championships. "Our prayers and support remain with them as they continue their quest for excellence. We are confident that they will continue to make Nigeria proud on the global stage. The performances of Nigerian athletes at the NCAA regionals have once again highlighted the country's growing depth of talent, with several athletes producing personal bests, national records, and world-leading marks as they advance to collegiate athletics' biggest stage." Well, like I said earlier, that it wasn't only Tobi Loba Motion that made us so proud over the weekend. A whole lot of Nigerians also did make us so proud over the weekend. And just as congratulatory messages are also pouring in from all of us right here at Eagle 7 Sports Radio 103.7 FM, we also say congratulations and job well done to all of our athletes that did the nation proud over the weekend in the world of athletics. And for Koinsola Ajayi, definitely, we don't want man to rest on his oars or even rest on his laurels as well. This is just the beginning. And of course, the sky isn't the limit, but the starting point. Okay, time check right about now, exactly 8 a.m. Still the first day of the month of June 2026. Still front of page Breakfast Sports Show, the review or retrospective segment with the Australia Donald Senna, aka Donaldo, the big employer. Yeah, we shall go for a short commercial break. When I come back, we shall touch on cricket. Recall that I brought the talks of cricket to your listening pleasure. That was on Saturday during Saturday Sports Zone. It was all about the inaugural edition of the Nigerian Super League, and of course we saw the final and the third place final go down by the weekend on Saturday. We shall touch on that one. We shall also get to talk about our own friends as well, because they're in the news. And of course we shall culminate everything the talks of other sports and go straight to the world of football. And from football, we know that for the Flamingos, yes, it was a six-star performance for them
defeating their Guinean counterparts 11-0. And of course, for the Super Falcons of Nigeria, they have already resumed camp for their double header friendly against their Senegalese counterparts. And of course, for Super Eagles of Nigeria, we are also victorious regarding everything the Unity Cup. And we shall also go foreign as well toward the final of the UEFA Champions League. And of course, other international friendlies that we saw, Seleção Brazil in action, Panama were in action. We also had the Diamond Shards of Germany were also in action as well, and we shall also get to touch on other transfer talks. So basically, there's still a whole lot to dissect on the show this beautiful morning. Don't even move for muscle. Once again, happy new month for sports fans.

0: Hello, Grace Force people all over the world. My name is Raymond Akmarwere, and you can also call me Mr. Flawless if you like. 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
0: Okay, welcome back, sports fans. 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Once again, happy new month. Time check right about now, 12 minutes gone past of 8. Still the first day in the month of June 2026. The front of page, Breakfast Sports Show, the review or retrospective segment with the usually Donald Senna, aka Donaldo, the big employer. Once again, the phone lines to reach us right in the studio 0700-2255-1037-081-27-802-84-97. The WhatsApp line 0706-728-0732. All right, cool. Let's get straight into the thick of things. Right about time. So about everything cricket over. Yeah, we can tell that after almost 2 weeks of exhilarating cricket action right in Lagos, the Middle Belt Tigers were crowned the champions of the inaugural Nigerian Super League after defeating Southern Sharks by 6 runs in a thrilling final on Sunday at the TBS Oval. Well, the championship clash brought the curtain down on an exciting maiden edition of the Nigerian Super League with 20 matches played, showcasing elite talent, a fierce competition, and the continued growth of cricket in Nigeria. Led by Yellow Green's wicketkeeper Sulaiman Rusewe, the Tigers won the toss and elected to bat, posting a competitive 1045 in their allotted 10 overs. Southern Sharks responded courageously and remained in contention throughout the chase. Isesele Odion Evangel led the effort with a determined 26 off for 21 balls, while captain Isaac Ope injected momentum with a quick fire 15 off for 7 deliveries. Kenneth Boniface and Dorotoye Gideon, they also made valuable contributions as the Sharks pushed the contest deep into the final over. However, the Middle Belt Tigers held their nerve under pressure to restrict the Southern Sharks to 98-7 and secure a dramatic 6-run victory. Earlier in the day, Northern Lions secured a third place with a commanding 32-run victory over Central Eagles in the playoff encounter. At the end of the tournament, Solomon Chilemaya of Middle Belt Tigers topped the batting leaderboard with 172 runs in 8 innings, while his teammate Undubudem Elochukwu was named the tournament's best bowler after taking 14 wickets in 8 innings. Ridwan Karim of Northern Lions emerged as the best fielder with 6 dismissals in 8 innings, while the outstanding young player award it went to Ismail Abdullahi of Southern Sharks. Despite losing the final, Yellow Green Stalwart, Isaac Danladi of Southern Sharks was named the tournament's most valuable player after recording 168 runs and 13 wickets in 7 innings. Aside from the cash prizes for individual awards, all 6 participating teams also benefited from the tournament prize pool of 13.25 million naira. And away from the world of cricket, now let's go to fencing. Nigeria's fencers are bracing for a formidable challenge at the 2026 African Senior Fencing Championships in Abidjan, Ivory Coast, as they prepare to clash with some of the continent's finest talents from the 31st of May up until the 6th of June. In the men's Sabri event, the trio of Oboru, Nkosi, Phoenix Olen, and of course Oluwafolayemi Akinyos Choye will face off against the Paris 2024 Olympic silver medalist Fares Fajani of Tunisia and the defending champion Ahmed Hensham of Egypt in what promises to be one of the most competitive contests of the tournament. Leading Nigeria's charge is Akinyos Choye, ranked 65th in the world and the country's best performer. Yes, a man is ranked 65th in the world and the country's best performer at the 2025 edition in Lagos. He will be joined by 18-year-old Nkosi Bro, ranked 106 globally, who is making his second appearance at the Senior Continental Championships. Olen, meanwhile, enters the fray as an unranked debutant, eager to make his mark and fly Nigeria's flag high when the competition begins tomorrow, Tuesday, June 2nd. Dear Kolola Johnson and Leonard Chisholm, they will compete in the men's epi, battling alongside 44 other contenders for a place on the podium. The women's team will be represented by Adebodurin Thomas, the solo female fencer in the contingent who will contest the individual epi event. In addition, Nigeria's men's epi team will vie for honors in the team category as the 5-day tournament sanctioned by the International Fencing Federation brings together the best across Africa. Before the men's departure, national coach Ibrahim Alogba described the squad as a blend of youthful energy and a seasoned experience. He also expressed confidence that Nigeria's fencers are capable of making their presence felt on the continental stage. The championships will feature world-class competitors such as Kenya's Alexander Ndolo and Egypt's Mohamed El Said and Mohamed Hamza, all seeking to defend their titles and secure valuable ranking points. Powerhouses like Tunisia, Egypt, Morocco, and Algeria, they will be joined by nations including Niger, Benin, Kenya, Guinea, Mali, Senegal, Cameroon, Cape Verde, Angola, Togo, Nigeria, and host to Cote d'Ivoire, competing across individual and team events in Epi, Sebri, and of course of Foil as well. And right about now, away from the talks of other sports, now let's go to world of football. And in talking everything football, we start with the talks of the Flamingos. That's the under-17 team of Nigeria. Okay, sport fans, we can bring to your listening pleasure that Nigeria's under-17 women national team, the Flamingos, they have progressed to the third and final round of the 2026 FIFA under-17 Men's World Cup qualifiers following a commanding two-legged display against Guinea. After a dominant 5-0 victory in the first leg in Abidjan, the Flamingos completed the job in emphatic fashion with a 6-0 win in the return leg in Canada on Sunday, sealing a comprehensive aggregated triumph. Back on home soil, the Flamingos showed no signs of easing off, putting up an even more clinical performance in front of Nigerians. Oluwakemi Adegbuyi opened the scoring in the 9th minute, converting from a precise cross by Queen Joseph to continue her strong form across both legs. Captain Amoni Chidi doubled the advantage with a superb long-range strike. The pressure remained relentless, and Queen Joseph added her name to the score sheet in the 23rd minute, finishing clinically to extend Nigeria's lead. Adegbuyi then rose highest to head home as second of the match. That was in the 32nd minute, further stretching the dominance. Just 2 minutes later, Chidi grabbed her second goal of the afternoon, finishing off a well-worked team move to take Nigeria into complete control of the tie. The Flamingos carried their intensity into the second half with a substitute of Precious Oscar adding the sixth goal in the 78th minute to complete a commanding 6-0 win on the day. The Flamingos, they now advance confidently to the third round with an 11-0 aggregate win. They will face Benin Republic in the final round of the qualification journey. In the final round of the qualification journey, proprietor Remo Stars of Football Club and Beyond Limits FA, Honorable Kule Shoname, promised the girls the sum of 750,000 naira for every goal and has redeemed its pledge by paying the Flamingos the sum of 4.5 million naira for their impressive outing. So yes, in case you missed it, for the Flamingos of Nigeria, they whitewashed Guinea 6-0 in the FIFA under-17 Men's World Cup qualifier that took place at Raymond Stars Stadium in Ikenne. That was yesterday evening. Thanks to braces from Oluwakemi Adegbuyi and Amoni Chidi, Queen Joseph and Precious Oscar, they were also on target for the Nigerian team. It's an 11-0 aggregate victory over the Flamingos after the first leg ended 5-0. And for Honorable Kole Shoname, he also rewards a 6-star Flamingos with 4.5 million naira. Yes. The proprietor of Raymond Star Football Club and the Beyond Limits Football Club, Honorable Kole Shoname, like I said earlier, he promised the girls the sum of 750,000 naira for every goal. And right about now, he has redeemed his pledge by paying the Flamingos the sum of 4.5 million naira for their impressive outing. The Flamingos advanced confidently to the third round with 11-0 aggregate win. Right about now, they face Benin Republic in the final round of the qualification journey. Yeah, congratulations to the team being tutored by Akeem Busari. Hello, good morning.
1: Hello, good morning.
0: Hello, good morning.
1: BGP.
0: Good morning.
1: How are you, President? I'm calling.
0: Welcome, the first man.
1: How was your weekend? How are you doing? Good. That was nice. Happy New Month to you. What about you? This is my favorite author. The mother of a brother, President, for us. You were with us, all. Our family. Shout out to my brother, Kata JJ, his family, Abadi, Regina Gold, Regina David, Michael JP, Kenny Abadi Mobile, Mr. Iman, So be aware, everybody, man, my dear, everybody, man. God bless you. God bless them. God bless them. God bless them. God bless them all. Maybe it's more, years more, before them all. Basically, you know, I said the other time, they can do it 5 times. In a way, they can also do it 6 or 7 times. Just prove us right. Correct the Flamingo, by the way, and to give you a muscle for whatever performance. Let me see, but it's going back to our best. Who's our best of North, man? Kudos to her. For the good series, kudos to the winners. KRB, took care of mention, they come and see the conquer, you know. Just a little today. I got Nigeria, I hope I succeeded. But I was somebody, everybody who was there. Who did you say, Chaibu? God bless them all. For you, for coming, what you can find. I'm going to the kingdom. God bless them all, man. Kudos to them. And I will just applaud the next piece of the tournament. God bless the busy people.
0: Yeah, thank you very much, the first man, our first caller, not just on the broadcast this morning, but also for the month as well, 2026, definitely the first man in all ramifications. Do yourself for yourself a magnificent Monday. And still talking everything women's football from the Flamingos. Now let's fly to the talks of the Super Falcons of Nigeria. Yeah, from the desk of the NFF Communications Department. It's all about pre-WAFCON friendlies. Madugu calls Ajibade Oshoala Nnadozie 20 orders for Senegal. Well, head coach of the Super Falcons of Nigeria, Justin Madugu, has included captain Rashidat Ajibade, goalkeeper Chiamaka Nnadozie, and a veteran forward Asisat Oshoala in his list of 23 players for the upcoming 2 international friendly matches against the senior women national team of Senegal. Madugu has also recalled respected midfielder Ngozi Okobi, Okel Gene, and forwards of Francisco Odega and Gift Monday, while giving opportunities to Belarus-based Blessing Nko and Turkey-based midfielder Kafaya Tashito to break into the squad. There are also home-based goalkeeper Andalin Ngbechi, England-based Rafiat Imuran, Israel-based defender Sikiratu Issa, defender Tosin Demeyin, midfielders Alimotu Ayinde and Tony Payne, and forwards of Fola Shade Jamilusi and Joy Omewa. Well, the trio of Christy Uchebe, Shukurat Oladipo, and Rinsola Babajide, who won titles with their clubs in their domestic leagues in the recently concluded season, they are also called. The Super Falcons will host the senior women's team of Senegal on Friday, 5th of June, with a second game between the two teams scheduled for Monday, 8th of June. Both matches will take place at the Roman Stars Sports Complex, Ikenne Remo. Senegal will play host Morocco, Algeria, and Kenya in Group A of the 2026 Africa Cup of Nations finals, taking place from the 25th of July up until the 16th of August. While 10-time champions Nigeria, they will take on Egypt, Zambia, and debutant Malawi in Group C. This year's tournament will also serve as the qualifying competition for next year's FIFA Women's World Cup finals, with the best of 4 teams qualifying directly to Brazil, while the 5th place team will be involved in an intercontinental playoff tournament for an opportunity to qualify for the finals. So yeah, let's look at the Super Falcons squad list for that friendly against the Senegalese female national team. Yeah, for the goalkeepers, we've got Chiamaka Nnadozie for Brighton, Hove and Albion, right in England. There's also Comfort Irabor for Portsmouth Ladies, England. Andalin Ngbechi of Rivers Angels. Defenders Shukurat Oladipo of AS Roma, Italy. Rafiat Imuran of London City Lionesses, England. Glory Ogbonna of FC Kiryat Gat in Israel. Oluwatosin Demeyin of Galatasaray Sportive of Turkey. Sikiratu Issa of Binot Nentaya in Israel. In Israel, there's also Blessing Ili Vieda of Bayelsa Queens, Christy Uchebe of SL Benfica, Portugal, midfielders Rashidat Ajibade of Paris Saint-Germain in France, Alimotu Ayinde of BK Akin, Sweden, Ngozi Okobi, Okel Gene of Ottawa Rapids in Canada, Tony Payne, Everton Ladies, England, Jennifer Ichegini of Paris Saint-Germain, France, Kafaya Tashitu or for Giresun Asanayispor right in Turkey. And for the fourth, we've got Azizat Oshuala of Al Hilal, Saudi Arabia. Monday Gift, Washington Spirit, USA. Joy Omewa of Nottingham Forest, England. Francisco Dega of Etihad Lady, Saudi Arabia. For Lashade Jamie Lucy, or for Leonie Shenya Shenbe and Feng, right in China. There's also Omori Solababajide of AS Roma, right in Italy. Not forgetting Blessing Unko or for Dynamo Brest in Belarus. So yeah, there you have it. Super Falcons international friendly squad list. They got a double header against the Teranga Lionesses of Senegal. Their first game will go down on the 5th of June 2026. That's this Friday. And then their next game will go down on the 8th of June on Monday 2026. It's about everything. Preparations for the Women's Africa Cup of Nations. That will go down right in Morocco. And of course, away from the Super Falcons of Nigeria, now let's watch the Super Eagles of Nigeria. Yeah, Nigeria are the 2026 Unity Cup champions after a commanding 3-0 victory over Jamaica at the Valley Stadium in London. A brilliant first half strike from Alassane Youssouf in the 3rd minute set the tone early for the Super Eagles. The midfielder later completed his brace deep into stoppage time. That was in the 91st minute, finishing off a move assisted by Philip Otele to seal a memorable night. In between, Terry Murphy in the 59th minute also doubled Nigeria's lead, converting clinically after a well-worked assist from Femi Aziz, putting the game beyond Jamaica's reach. It was a dominant, composed and professional performance from Eric Sekou-Chelle's side, who controlled the larger spells of the game and showed real cohesion. Yeah, they showed real cohesion despite blending MPFL talent with the newly invited foreign-based players. With this result, Nigeria successfully defend their crown, winning the Unity Cup back-to-back and securing a 4th title in the competition's history. A statement win, a disciplined performance, and another trophy added to the Super Eagles' growing legacy. And they're still talking Spagos of Nigeria. Well, for the Franco-Malian gaffer Eric Sekou-Chelle, he has lamented the absences of Galatasaray striker Victor James Osimhen, Ademola Lookman, and four other players ahead of this month of friendly matches against Portugal and Poland. Well, for Chelle, he revealed that Osimhen, Lookman, Alhassan Youssouf, Samson Tijani, Ebenezer Akinsomiro, and newcomer Femi Aziz, they will not be part of the 2 matches after leading Nigeria to a 2nd consecutive Unity Cup title in London on Saturday. US-based midfielder Youssouf scored twice, while Terry Murphy also got on the score sheet as Nigeria beat Jamaica 3-0 at the Valley to claim their 4th title at the Invitation Tournament. Now, we have 2 games against Poland and Portugal, and I have lots of problems because some players don't have visas. Tijani, Youssouf, and we will miss them. We will travel with 18 players and see what happens with Poland and Portugal, Chelle said in his post-match interview on Saturday. While he revealed that Lookman had been excused from the squad for personal reasons, he also suggested Osimhen's absence was linked to development surrounding the striker's future. However, that position was later clarified in a statement shared by Super Eagles media officer Promise Efoge and attributed to the coach. Concerning Victor James Osimhen, he is an important player for Nigeria and Galatasaray. This period is the off-season when a lot of things happen off the pitch, and we must respect certain decisions that are not in our hands, the statement read. Ademola Lookman won't be available for personal reasons. Femi Aziz had a decent outing at the Unity Cup, but his club will not release him for the remaining matches. Alassane Youssouf and Samson Tijani do not have entry visas, while Ebenezer Akinsomiro is unwell. The upcoming matches are friendlies, and I will approach every game with seriousness using the players available. Meanwhile, the player has also cleared the air on his future with the club after Chelle's initial statement. Talk about Victor James Osimhen, and he said, and I quote, "I just got off the phone with coach Eric Chelle regarding the comment about me in a recent interview," Osimhen said. "Unfortunately, his words have been taken out of context and blown out of proportion. He has great respect for Galatasaray, follows most of our games, and never intended to create any controversy. I appreciate the conversation. I appreciate the conversation, the opportunity to always represent my country and I look forward to continue to work with him. He is a great coach whom I respect a lot, and I kindly ask everyone to disregard the speculation surrounding this matter. Thank you for your consistent support. The Super Eagles will face Poland at the PGE Narodowy Stadium in Warsaw on the 3rd of June. That's on Wednesday. Before traveling to Portugal to take on the hosts at the Estadio Dr. Magalhães Pessoal in Leiria on the 10th of June. Where Portugal, they will use the fixture as a dress rehearsal for the World Cup, while Nigeria will continue building under Shell ahead of future competitive assignments. So yeah, let's go hear from the Franco-Malian gaffer Eric Sekou-Shell in that is a post-match conference which he delivered on Saturday.
2: So now we have two games, Poland and Portugal, and I have a lot of problems because some players, they don't have some visa form. Tijani, Yusuf, the most important, we will miss two players because Victor Osimhen, he had maybe to change a club, so I prefer that he stay in this house, because if you play and you are not at 100%, well, this is not good. And Lookman is very tired, and the Atletico has asked us to let him. So we will travel with 80 players, so we will see what happens after in Poland and Portugal. No, we go definitely, we go to make a fight, to make a war. If we win, we win. If we lose, we lose. But if we lose, they have to work on us. They have to beat us to win these two games. Poland, this is a good team. They go to the World Cup. Portugal, maybe the best team in the world. So this is a great challenge for us. And for sure, I want to go in their country, in their own country, to beat them. Because I'm sad to don't go to the World Cup. Maybe it will be very something very good for me.

0: the Franco-Malian gaffer Eric Sekushiel. Speaking after that, a victory over the Reggae Boys of Jamaica. Okay, let's speak with another caller. Hello, good morning.
1: Hello, good morning, BGC.
0: Yeah, good morning, Big Sports of Fan. Welcome to the show.
1: This is Emmanuel. Happy New Week and Happy New Month to all the sports fans. And I want to thank you for the wonderful comment on Saturday. You and the NGP and the coach, you did well. And also, I'm not surprised for what our Nigeria players, the way they are performing, because we have talent. So, attention to that guy that breaks their leg, but I think Ajayi something. I'm forgetting the name.
0: Koyin Sola Ajayi.
1: Yes, congratulations to him. And the Flamingo. You said it was 11-0.
0: On aggregate. On aggregate.
1: Eh?
0: On aggregate.
1: Wow. Okay. What a performance. They are doing well. And also our Super Ego, they supplied me yesterday 3-0. Not even conceding any goals against Jamaica. It's a good job. It's done by our head coach. In fact, our head coach has made me proud. Back to back, you need to talk to them. Just congratulations to them once again. They are the ground.
0: Yeah, thank you very much. And of course, so finally, before we leave the talks of sports right to the country, let's go to Kano because there's an official press release. Kano Swan commemorates a one-year anniversary of 22 athletes lost returning from Ogun Gateway Games. And of course, this press release was dated the 31st of May, 2026. The Sports Writers Association of Nigeria, SWAN, Kano chapter, commemorates the one-year anniversary of the tragic death of 22 Kano athletes who lost their lives while returning from the Ogun Gateway Games on the 31st of May, 2025. Their untimely passing remains a profound loss for the sporting community and the entire state. Swan prays to Allah to forgive the departed athletes' shortcomings and grant their families the strength and fortitude to endure this irreparable loss. In honor of the fallen athletes, Swan calls on the Kano State government to commemorate their lives through enduring initiatives. Suggestions include naming a sports facility after them or establishing a memorial to ensure that their legacy is preserved and celebrated for generations. Swan further appeals to the government to promote grassroots sport programs that nurture young talent, ensuring the development of future champions. The association emphasizes the importance of providing and improving sports facilities across the state, as these are crucial for discovering and developing emerging athletes. All athletes are encouraged to remember the 22 departed sportsmen in their prayers and to organize tournaments in their memory. This act will celebrate their contributions and ensure that their impact on Kano sports is never forgotten. May the memories of these athletes continue to inspire excellence, discipline, and a passion within Kano State sporting fraternity, Swan said in a statement. And this press release was signed by Muhammad Nur Tijani, the secretary of Sports Writers Association of Nigeria, Swan Kano chapter. Well, sport fans, recall that the last time we spoke about this story was when I told you all that the Kano State government gave 5 million naira to families that lost their loved ones in that unfortunate accident that happened. While for those that have got athletes or members who were injured and are still receiving treatment in the hospital, they got 2 million naira. About athletes, officials, and of course the coaches as well. Those ones that got injured, their families received 2 million naira, but those that have lost their lives, their families received 5 million naira. And I said back then that there is no amount you want to give to the family

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1: Involved in any way, because recall that in 2006, despite being 1-0 up until the 75th minute, they lost that game 2-1 to Barca in Stade de France in Paris. And of course, 2026 on Saturday, they lost on penalties to PSG, Paris' biggest team. Well, for Kai Havertz, the man who got the lone goal for the Arsenal encounter, he has now scored in 2 Champions League finals. Recall that he scored for Chelsea against Man City. That was in 2021. He also scored for the Arsenal against the PSG on Saturday. Well, you can say maybe he was made for the big night. And when you talk of players who have scored in European Cup or UEFA Champions League finals for 2 different clubs, we've got a valuable Vasovic for Partizan in 1966 and of course for Ajax in 1969. There's also Cristiano Ronaldo. He scored for Manchester United in 2008 and Real Madrid in 2014 and 2017 as well. There's also Mario Mandzukic, who scored for Bayern Munich in the UCL final in 2013 and of course Juve in 2017. And right about now, Kai Havertz at Chelsea 2021 and the Arsenal 2026. But for Havertz, he is the only player to achieve this with the 2 clubs from the same country, England, and even the same city, London, scoring in a Champions League final for both the Chelsea and the Arsenal. So yes, you can call the Silky German a record breaker. Kai Havertz is the first ever player to score for 2 different English sides in a European Cup or even Champions League final versus Man City for Chelsea versus PSG for the Arsenal. And when you look at the most goal scorers in the modern Champions League final, we've got Kai Havertz, Desire Doué, Vinicius, Karl-Heinz, Riedel, Milito, Crespo, and of course Lionel Messi. They all got 2 goals in the Champions League final, not forgetting Daniel Massaro, Filippo Inzaghi, Samuel Eto'o, Mario Mandzukic, Raul Gonzalez, not forgetting Ramos as well. They've all got 2 goals in the Champions League final. And of course, we've got our own Gareth Bale, 3 goals in the UCL final. And the man who tops this list for most goals in the Champions League final is Mr. Champions League himself, Mr. UCL, Cristiano Dos Santos Aveiro Ronaldo. Man has got 4 goals in UCL finals. What about the man who got the equalizer for the Parisian, Ousmane Dembele, the current Ballon d'Or winner? Well, Dembele also becomes the first reigning Ballon d'Or holder to score in a European Cup final since Ronaldo for Real Madrid. That was against Juve on the 3rd of June 2017. And for Ousmane Dembele, who was a season he had in the UCL, 8 goals or 2 assists. Definitely, man delivered once again. That's a 10 goal contributions right there. Ousmane Dembele has now scored 16 Champions League goals since the start of last season. During the league phase, he scored 1, 2, 3, 4, 5 goals. During the playoff, he scored 2 goals. During the round of 16, he also scored 2 goals. In the quarterfinals, so 2 goals, semifinal, 4 goals. And in the final, he also scored a goal as well. It simply means that he scored in every round of the competition, Ousmane Dembele. Still talking about Ousmane, what a player. Well, some person already said maybe it's already back-to-back Ballon d'Or for Ousmane Dembele, because man was absolutely unstoppable this season in the UEFA Champions League knockout stage. Like I said earlier, he got a goal in the round of 16 versus Chelsea. He got 2 goals in the quarterfinal versus Liverpool. He got 3 goals plus 1 assist in the semi-final versus Bayern. He also got a goal in the final versus the Arsenal. Dembele wants another Ballon d'Or, most definitely. And interestingly, PSG have scored 45 goals in the UEFA Champions League this season. No team has scored more goals than PSG in the competition this season. They score goals for fun. How can we talk about the goal scorer without talking about the assist provider, the Georgian genius of Victor Vrascaglia? Well, when you talk of most goals scored in a single UEFA Champions League campaign for PSG, we've got Zlatan Ibrahimovic, who scored 10 goals in a single UCL campaign for the Parisian. That was during the 2015-16 season. And right about now, it has been equaled by Victor Vrascaglia, who also scored 10 this season. And for Victor Vrascaglia, 7 of his goals came in the

0: knockout rounds. And when you also look at the top assist providers in the Champions League this season, we have Antoine Griezmann. He provided 5 assists. Achraf Hakimi, 6 assists. Victor Kvaratskhelia, 6 assists. Vinicius Jr., 8 assists. Alongside Marco Lolise, 8 assists as well. So yeah, sport fans, in case you missed it, it's official. PSG defeats the Arsenal and they are back-to-back Champions League title winners. We are in the era of Luis Enrique at PSG. Ladies and gentlemen, for the second consecutive season, PSG, they have been crowned champions of the Champions League. The Parisian side defeated the Arsenal in a penalty shootout and completed another record-breaking season. The Parisians have just achieved something only Real Madrid had managed, winning the European Cup in consecutive seasons during the Champions League era. Stand in honor of Luis Enrique's legendary team. Eternal honor to the new back-to-back European champions, ECC Paris. Three times the champions of Europe, the elite club adds more stars. They lift their third UEFA Champions League trophy. The likes of Luis Enrique, Achraf Hakimi, not forgetting Lucas Hernandez. That's a pure football royalty. Incredible legacy cemented in European football history. It will interest you to know that before Luis Enrique arrived in 2023, PSG had reached just one Champions League final in 53 years. And in 3 seasons under the Spanish genius of PSG, they have now reached 2 consecutive UCL finals, winning both. And when you look at Luis Enrique's cabinet with the PSG, 2 times a Champions League winner, 3 times a Ligue 1 winner, 3 times a Trophy des Champions winner, 2 times a Coupe de France winner, 1 time UEFA Super Cup winner, 1 time Intercontinental Cup winner, and of course, he also came second in the FIFA Club World Cup final as well. Man hasn't lost a UCL knockout at time in 2 years, defeating Liverpool, Bayern, Chelsea, and the Arsenal along the way. That's what I call a tactical royalty, Luis Enrique. What about managers with the most official trophies won in Paris Saint-Germain history? Well, for Luis Fernandez, he won 5 trophies for them. Thomas Tuchel, 6. Unai Emery, 7. Laurent Blanc, 11. Right about now, Luis Enrique is the most successful manager in PSG's history with 12 titles. A legendary legacy cemented in the capital. The mastermind managers of world football, the head coaches with the most official international, of course, continental trophies in football history. Luis Enrique creates history after winning his third Champions League title. Recall, he won his first title with Barca in 2015, then he won it again with PSG 2025, right about now 2026. Luis Enrique joins the Champions League legend club, winning 3 UCL titles. Recall that for Bob Paisley, he won 3 UCL titles, Pep Guardiola 3 UCL titles, Zinedine Zidane 3 as well. Right about now, Luis Enrique also joins that list. The gaffer with the most UCL title is Don Carlo Ancelotti with 5 Champions League titles. Luis Enrique also becomes the most title coach in PSG history with 12 trophies in 3 years. That's absolutely remarkable. In his first season, he won the Ligue 1, he won the Super Cup, he won the Coupe de France. He also came third in the Champions League semi-final. Then second season, he won the Ligue 1, he won the Super Cup, he won the Coupe de France. He also won the UCL title. And of course, FIFA Club World Cup final, they were beaten by Chelsea. And right about now, he's a third season. He has won the European Super Cup, Intercontinental Cup, Super Copa de Francia, Ligue 1, the Champions League as well. You can call him a legend of the game. The name is Luis Enrique. He is just the second Spanish manager to win the European Cup or Champions League in consecutive seasons after Jose Villalonga in 1955-56 and of course 1956-57 season. It will also interest you to know that only 2 Spanish managers have won the European Cup or Champions League 3 times. Pep Guardiola with Barca in 2009, Barca 2011, Man City 2023. Right about now, you can also put Luis Enrique in that list as well. Barca 2015, PSG 2025, PSG 2026. And both have won the treble with 2 different sides. Yes, they were made right there in Barca. That's what we call them, Mesquite and Club. More than just a football club. And since the inception of the UEFA Champions League in 1992-93 season, only two sides have won the competition in back-to-back seasons. Of course, you already know, Real Madrid, 2015-16 season, 2016-17 season, and 2017-18 season. Now PSG, 24-25, 25-26. Well, can the Parisians do it again next season? Million-dollar question still begging to be answered. And the president of France has something to say, Emmanuel Macron. He said, "I haven't forgotten all the football experts who said it was going to be terrible when Luis Enrique arrived at a PSG. Yesterday, we saw a coach who was extraordinary. It is the best response to all the criticism," according to the president of France, Emmanuel Macron. And before the QSI took over to PSG, that is the owners, they had won 17 trophies. But now, after the QSI takeover, they have now won 59 trophies. That is 15 years under QSI. They've got 59 trophies. Interestingly, PSG, they have won 4 penalty shootouts this season, winning a trophy each time. It simply means that when a game goes into a penalty shootout, they are always so confident of winning. Recall they won the UEFA Super Cup by beating Spurs 4-3 on penalties. They also won the FIFA Intercontinental Cup by beating Flamengo 2-1 on penalties. They also won Trophy de Champion by beating Marseille 4-1 on penalties. They also beat the Arsenal 4-3 on penalties to win the UEFA Champions League. PSG, they ran through every Premier League opponent they faced this season, beginning with Tottenham in the UEFA Super Cup. They also ended the season by taking down Arsenal to secure back-to-back UCL titles. They beat Spurs. The first leg against Spurs ended 2-2. Second leg, 5-3. Against Newcastle, 1-1. Chelsea, 5-2. And of course, 3-0. Then they beat Liverpool as well, back-to-back, 2-0, 2-0, before beating the champions of England on penalties. How can we not watch a delightful Desire Doué? What a season man had with the Parisians. Desire Doué is the first player to win the UEFA Champions League twice before 2021, having started in both the finals. At the age of 20, he has already won the treble and UCL in back-to-back seasons. That is so, so mind-blowing. Desire Doué. And he said, "Matching Real Madrid as only team to win back-to-back UCL is so crazy. But we have to be humble. Three-peat, we are a young team. We have to work hard, be humble, and then go again next year." They are already thinking of the third title. He still went on to say, "I love this club so much. I really love this club so much. It's not over. We have now got our second Champions League, but we are going to get the third one," according to Desire Doué. "We are hungry, but we are going to stay humble. Next season, we are going to go again for the Champions League." They are now eyeing Real Madrid's record. He said, "I want to thank the Lord Jesus Christ. I prayed for us to win the UCL, and we did it thanks to Jesus Christ," according to Desire Doué. And for Ousmane Dembele said, "We worked very hard this season to be able to achieve this back-to-back. This season has been tough. We had many things, but we are still champions and league winners," according to Ousmane Dembele. And right about now for Dembele, he enters an incredibly exclusive and of course legendary circle alongside Lionel Messi, Gerd Müller, not forgetting Franz Beckenbauer. His historic trophy cabinet now includes a FIFA World Cup, a Ballon d'Or, and a two-time UEFA Champions League title. One of the greatest resume in modern football history. A living legend. And of course, his status has been secured, Ousmane Dembele. Well, some persons say maybe he can also get to win the Ballon d'Or back-to-back as well. Well, this person says, "Good morning, BGP. It is clear and glaring. But them no still angry. English football is overhyped. Take a look at the list of current top managers in world football. There is no English coach there. In the EPL, now foreign managers, they dominate and improve their league. Them say their league now the best. But no top English manager in the league. Pep came and a joke of the so-called best league. The league was under Pep's siege. By force, them go back to Arsenal. Even Ateta is a La Masia product. Who they check out? Man says a Visca. Yeah, thank you very much. Hello, good morning.
1: Good morning, Donaldo.
0: Good morning.
1: Yeah, this is Emmanuel coming back.
0: Welcome back, my brother.
1: Thank What will you profit your team after being unbeaten? But it's not winning. It's
0: my
1: not
0: brother,
1: winning.
0: I tell you how.
1: Nah, me see if I tell yourself. And you see, I blame Mikel Arteta for that thing.
0: How now? Now penalty now.
1: No. Why did they defend? After 6 minutes, he saw again. I am defending. And all the game we are played in your own half. So that's the thing now. That is the thing that caught us in the game. So it is a Paris, PSG all the way.
0: Okay, thank you very much, Emmanuel. So why will the Arsenal be defending after getting their noses in front in that encounter? Well, for Trevor Kimi, he is now the most decorated African player ever with 19 major trophies. One more than Samuel Eto'o Fields, and of course, Yaya Toure, who had 18 trophies. And yeah, for Trevor Kimi, he has now won 3 Champions League titles, 3 French Super Cup, 2 Coupe de France, 1 AFCON. He has also won 5 Ligue 1, 1 Serie A title, 1 UEFA Super Cup, 1 FIFA Club World Cup, 1 German Super Cup, and 1 Spanish Super Cup. Definitely a history maker from Morocco to the world. Achraf Hakimi, the most decorated African footballer. You've got to feel so sorry for the Arsenal because it's a 5th consecutive European final loss for the Arsenal. Recall that in 1995, they lost the European Cup Winners' Cup. They were beaten by Real Zaragoza. And that was after extra time. 1-2. And of course, in 2000, they also lost the UEFA Super Cup against Galatasaray. It ended goalless after extra time, and they lost on penalties of 4-1. Then in 2006, the famous one, they also lost to Barca, UCL final 2-1. Then recall 2019 Europa League final when they still had Unai Emery, they lost to Chelsea 4-1. And on Saturday, UCL final, they still lost to PSG after 1-1 extra time. They lost on penalties of 4-3. David Raya's outstanding Champions League season ends in heartbreak. Well, man actually got the Golden Glove by keeping 9 clean sheets. He conceded just 5 goals in 14 games, 0 losses in regular time, but still, they did not win the title. Meanwhile, for someone like Matvei Safonov, he did not even make a single save in 120 minutes of action against the Arsenal or even in the penalty shootout. Guess what? He still won the title. Football is so cruel. 4 finals are played for club or country, but still no win for Bukayo Saka. He lost the Euro final 2020 versus Italy. He also lost the Euro final 2024 versus Spain. He also lost the Carabao Cup final versus Man City. He has now lost the UEFA Champions League final. Bukayo Saka, 4 finals are played, 4 final losses as well. The Arsenal have now played 236 European Cup or Champions League matches without ever lifting a trophy, more than any other club. Can you just imagine? The Arsenal, they came within touching distance of finally ending that unwanted record. But that record will continue. Just like Emmanuel said, why would they defend? Because they broke the record for the lowest possession ever recorded in a Champions League final since the records began. Guess what? The previous record was still held by the Arsenal. Yeah, some records are made to be broken. Just not like this. So what am I saying? In the 2006 final, the Arsenal had a ball possession of 29.7%. And on Saturday, they had a ball possession of 24.7%. They have set the record for the lowest possession percentage for a team playing in the Champions League final. The previous lowest record was also set by the Arsenal in 2006. They had less than 30% in a final. Let's talk to this caller. Hello, good morning. Okay, thank you very much. The Arsenal is the first team to go unbeaten in the entire Champions League campaign without winning the trophy. Well, Mikel Arteta spoke about Gabriel because some persons are berating Gabriel for just blasting his penalty by the crossbar. And he said Gabriel wanted to take the last penalty. We trained for that moment. It was planned. It was prepared. And Gabriel had to take the 5th penalty. He never misses any penalties in training. Declan Rice said, we will be back. I am sure of that. I have got the feeling of wanting to come back in the Champions League final and they lift the trophy. I am sure we will be back. I am so proud of the boys. I love them. Without these players, We wouldn't have won the Premier League. We are proud. We gave absolutely everything. Penalties, that's a lottery as we know. But we win together and we lose all together, Declan Rice. And saying that the Arsenal will be back. Well, for PSG's midfield magician, Vitinha, he was indeed voted player of the match or man of the match for the final. And for Victor Varaskelia, he wins UEFA player of the season in the UEFA Champions League. Yeah, he had more goal contributions than games in the Champions League in this single season. 10 goals, 7 assists. That are 17 goals and assists in just 6 games. Victor Varaskelia, player of the season. Against Monaco, he got 1 goal. Against Chelsea, 3 goals, 1 assist. Against Liverpool, 1 goal, 1 assist. Against Bayern, 2 goals, 1 assist. Against the Arsenal, recall, it was the one that earned that penalty. Victor Varaskelia is the MVP of this season's UEFA Champions League. And when you look at the last 10 winners of the UCL, the last 10 winners of the UCL Player of the Season Award, in 2017, it was Ronaldo. 2018, Luka Modric. 2019, Virgil van Dijk. 2020, Robert Lewandowski. 2021, Jorginho. 2022, Karim Mustafa Benzema, Big Benz. 2023, Rodrigo Hernandez Cascante, Rodri. 2024, Vinicius Jr. Last year, it was Ousmane Dembele. Right about now, it is time for Victor Varaskelia. Well, does he have a shout out for the Ballon d'Or? Meanwhile, for Kylian Mbappe Lottin, he finished the season as the top scorer in this year's UEFA Champions League. Recorder for Madrid, they went out in the quarterfinal. Anthony Gordon, 10 goals. Victor Varaskelia, 10 goals. Julian Alvarez, 10 goals. Harry Kane, 14 goals. Kylian Mbappe Lottin, man scored 15 goals. He's the highest scorer of this season's UCL. Hello, good morning. Okay, thank you very much. This one says, EPL fans need to explain how their so-called best league only managed to produce a 4 world best footballers until now. The matter now still clear. Arsenal fans don't invite on their team. As soon as they won the league, the fans started comparing Saka to Messi. As in, Arsenal fans too duo. Now, while Chelsea fans know they won't make them win anything, Messi and Saka, God abego. Please forgive them. Now, Bele too sweet them. Them bulls for the Ballon d'Or again. This World Cup, no face stop. Thank you very much. Although, no name can you do by including your name, sport fan. And for Adagula, he was named UEFA Champions League Young Player of the Season. And now we also have our team of the season. It's a 4-4-2 formation. Every 26, David Raya of the Arsenal. The defenders, Nuno Mendes of PSG. Gabriel of the Arsenal. Marquinhos of PSG. Llorente of Atletico Madrid. And for the midfielders, we've got Victor Varaskelia of PSG. Vitinha, PSG. Declan Rice of the Arsenal. Michael Olise, Bayern Munich. And the two forwards, we've got Harry Kane of Bayern Munich. Ousmane Dembele of PSG. There you have it, a team of the season. Do you agree or disagree with this team of the season? Well, by virtue of winning the UCL title for PSG, they have definitely amassed a lot of quid. Yeah, Paris Saint-Germain's absolute dominance on the pitch has translated into a massive financial masterclass, raking in a staggering 150 million euros this season. Well, starting fee, they got 18.62 million euros. Then group stage performances, they got 18.7 million euros. Knockout round playoffs, they got 1 million euros. Round of 16 qualification, 11 million euros. Quarterfinals qualification, 12.5 million euros. Semi-finals qualification, 15 million euros. Final qualification, 18.5 million euros. UCL final victory, 6.5 million euros. UEFA Super Cup participation, 4 million euros. TV rights and marketing, 34 million euros. Boom, for the Parisians, money now water. And right about now, Spain are head and shoulders above any other nations when it comes to Champions League wins. With the PSG second win, France, they close in on Portugal but they still remain a way off the total of the nations in the top five. When you look at the nations with the most UCL titles, well, for Netherlands, they have won it 6 times. For Germany, their clubs have won it 8 times. Italy, their clubs have won it 12 times. England, their clubs have won it a total of 15 times. And for Spain, they lead while others follow. Their clubs have won it a record of 20 times. Well, for Scotland, just once. Romania, just once. Serbia, once. For France, 3 times. Portugal, 4 times. Unfortunately, the Arsenal, they are the only English side to lose the European final this season. Recorder for Aston Villa, of course, Crystal Palace, they did their part towards a clean sweep for the Premier League. But it wasn't to be for the Gunners. Villa, they won the Europa League. Crystal Palace, they won the Conference League. But for the Arsenal, it is well. Hello, good morning.
2: Good morning.
0: Good morning. Welcome back, the first man.
2: Thank you very much. First of all, a big congratulations to Tobago. I said we needed a trophy. I said we needed a trophy to our I'm so happy about that. Kudos to them. God bless them. Our prayer, we have participated. Kudos to them. But if you let me, those who call upon, from one to another, bless them to them. And those who are to participate, I wish you the best of luck and the coach. I don't want to start the BGP. This is a pleasure just now. This is a pan and gold there. It's a blood trophy. As of in a gold, a blood trophy. We said that now. Go a big trophy. It's a point trophy. It's a sign of our guy. Here's the BGP. This is a 21st and those final. I will never support it. I will never look for the 20 final. I mean, the final don't make for us. After a champion, you are not supporting. They are not threatening. They are this type of defense. Just imagine, just as Imam said, after you play for that, you score for one goal. Kudos to Kayava. He thought that it was just he score goal that are defend, that are waiting for him. But I'm just looking at it. I thought it was for the poor boy. Go to go and see if you're going to call the PNG there. Go and go and connect with him. After it's a person. I just feel the cry is to him. He's going to pay me. He did a logo like he didn't pay my money. Because I can't support the club. You score one goal. That's not the worker that scored the second goal. See, that would put the PSG team down. Very good at defense. They are happy. They are playing priority to the game. Just imagine being, if you don't have to be good. The PSG coach, he would draw the Karaskoya, the Billy, the Chia, Makrio, all the kicking players. He would ask the Akebo Commander to play football. As now, they are failure to India. Thank you very much.
0: Okay, thank you very much. So yeah, sport fans, it's official. PSG versus Aston Villa for the Super Cup. Paris Saint-Germain will face Aston Villa in Salzburg Red Bull Arena on the 12th of August for the UEFA Super Cup. Here we go. Mark your calendar. Luis Enrique versus Unai Emery. Who is winning it? Or later we tell. Hello, good morning.
3: Hello.
0: Good morning.
3: Good morning.
0: Good morning. Welcome to the show.
3: My name is Chukwemeka Kole.
0: Welcome, Chukwemeka.
3: Well, when Chelsea won PSG final season, after I was saying the game was too easy. It was not easy for them. It is well for them.
0: Okay, thank you very much, Chukwemeka. And still talking about the Arsenal. Well, despite the fact that they lost the UCL title, they still had their trophy parade regarding the Premier League. And according to the Metropolitan Police, they have confirmed that the Arsenal's victory parade is officially the largest in the history of British parades. Conservative estimates put the crowd at a minimum of 800,000 people. Total numbers completely shattered expectations, exceeding 1.5 million fans. The celebrations went on for 2.5 hours. Yeah, the Metropolitan Metropolitan Police, they confirmed that the Arsenal Super Parade is the biggest ever parade held in the country. Over 1.5 million people estimated. The streets of North London was filled with fans, and the Arsenal's first Premier League title in over 20 years is expected to generate almost £200 million in domestic prize money. Now let's talk to another caller. Hello, good morning.
4: Good morning,
0: Ronaldo. Good morning.
4: Yeah, Abadi, they talk.
0: Welcome, Abadi.
4: Yeah, Trey, thank God. Say, in my Guinea, I don't try on the network. You see the AC or feedback from there now. Well, congratulations to all our athletes. You know, mention next this month, winning medals and the rest. So, greet them. And also, congratulations to those ones that go there. They didn't, they only won medal. They didn't win. I was about that. Ronaldo, before that match, yeah, one of my younger brother was showing me something on the media. They are interpreting the stuff in Yoruba. So then, like, as a lot of people, the Babalawo, they had the thing as money. So one gaffer, he come over at Teta and come meet as a lot of people. They, I go see at Teta go do, or Asma go do, then go meet the Rukia or ECA title. I have a little tell them, say they need to drink, but they only drink water for 7 years before they go feel win the ECA trophy. So they are just at the 7 years, never complete now. Why they want to win now? We don't root for them, we support them, we do everything with them. See everything that they bring to us. You know, before that, yesterday when I was at work, I was seeing something, one of my friends on phone, when one has not passed, was saying, before that final, say the games and Chelsea, they bring all their own European trust, all everything, to begging people to come and do tourism in Chelsea. Even as far as I've never won any European trust, they say they still have more tourism. People go there more, go and do tourism than Chelsea. Ronaldo, it's not about. It's now says that Chelsea Arsenal is one of the cheapest, so it's not about the trophy you want. Ronaldo, we know about that, but he's using the PID 5 on the field of field, Ronaldo, even not for that trophy. The trophy now, so that's what they are fighting for. So we know so it's not about how the Arsenal trophy you win before your club becomes the most valuable club, you know, all that things you attack to. But win that trophy first, so no use that one, they do it for us. You see some of their fans, they bond their jersey, they collect us to jersey, they put on. So, they go back when they just start. Not for under 18, Ronaldo, I only say it is not for under 18. So, like the Karai, they say, they will still come back next season. They still coming back. Then, Ronaldo, you mentioned something now. They ask me, is one of the most parade, maybe having supporters or media fans, one of the times of a. What is it called? English thing, like, you know, England. I don't know if you get after 23 years. No, now, after 23 years. Even though the ones you say they don't be their fans, they will support them. Now, in this, like, I don't think they will get the most population for this thing. We will follow them. They will follow. Imagine if Nigeria win a World Cup now. We go to the number one now.
0: Church, you have shut down. All right, cool. Thank you very much, everybody. That was quite hilarious. Oh, well, this one says, "Good morning, Ronaldo, Shola from Abeokuta. Please let some of these scholars understand that it was a tactical for the Arsenal defending against the PSG. They were unlucky not to see out the game. The penalty PSG won came off a counter-attack, and the Arsenal were lucky not to concede many times from counter-attack after the penalty. Come out to play PSG at your own peril. I be Man U fan, just being objective. Thank you very much, my brother." This one says, "Hello, good morning, and happy new month to all the fans of Eagle 7 Sports Radio. Arsenal just play football. And I believe support this Arsenal, oh. Them can't lose. Arsenal. Now, what for now? They should go and learn from my beloved Chelsea so that they will know how to beat this PSG. I beg, bye-bye for now." from Temitayo Audio from Aribajo. Oh, well, we also saw another final go down by the weekend. Yeah, regarding everything women's football, it was the Women's FA Cup. Yeah, for Man City, they destroyed Brighton in the FA Cup final to complete the double. Yeah, 4-0. Man City defeated Brighton 4-0 in the Women's FA Cup final to complete their domestic. To complete their first ever domestic double. WSL champions Man City Women, they now make it a league and a cup double for this season as they beat Brighton to lift the FA Cup right there to Wembley. It's interesting to know for Man City, their main team, recall they won the FA Cup. Their women's team, they also won the FA Cup. Their youth boys team, they also won the FA Cup as well. It's an FA Cup treble this season for Manchester City. And for Toluca, they are also going to the FIFA Club World Cup 2029. The CONCACAF Champions Cup winners defeated Tigres Unal on penalties to book their place in football's biggest club stage. And we also saw some couple of games go down early as of this morning, like Brazil. They came out strong against Panama, 6-2. Yeah, Vinicius Jr., Casemiro, Rayan, Lucas Paqueta, and Costa Danilo, they were all on the score sheet. It was a goal first as Brazil defeated Panama 6-2 in their first World Cup warm-up match. And still talking Brazil, they have officially released their squad numbers for the World Cup. Well, just number 1, Alisson Becker, number 2, Wesley, number 3, Gabriel Magalhães, number 4, Marquinhos, number 5, Casemiro, number 6, Alexandro, number 7, Vini Jr., number 8, Guimarães, number 9, Matheus Cunha, number 10, Neymar Jr., he gets number 10, Jesse, number 11, Rafinha, number 12, we've got Weverton, number 13, Danilo, number 4, Bremer, number 5, we've got Pereira, number 16, or rather, number 15, we've got Leo Pereira. Then number 16, Douglas. 17, Fabio. 18, Danilo. 19, Hendrick. Number 20, Lucas Paqueta. Number 21, we've got Luis Enrique. Jesse, number 22, Gabriel Martinelli. Jesse, number 23, we've got Ederson Moraes. Jesse, number 24, Ibanez. Jesse, number 25, Igor Thiago. And of course, Jesse, number 26, Rayan. On top of the Brazilian squad listed Jesse number. And for Neymar Jr., he will not be replaced after his injury. He is going to the World Cup. According to Ancelotti, he says, we expect Neymar to be back in the first game versus Morocco or eventually in the following game. We will not change anyone. The chosen players are these ones and I don't change my plans. All these 26, they will play at the World Cup. According to Don Ancelotti, taking an injured Neymar to the World Cup.

0: Meanwhile, the U.S. men's national team, they were also in action earlier of this morning, whereby they beat the Terengganus of Senegal 3-2. Yeah, for USA, they kick off their World Cup operations with a win 3-2. Yeah, Dest on the score sheet. Pulisic, not forgetting Folarin Balogun. And for Senegal, it was a brace by Sadio Mane. USA getting ready for the World Cup by beating Senegal. Informed ceremony draws a brace, but they lost that game 3-2. Yeah, Germany were also in action as well. They beat Finland 4-0. Yeah, Ondav with the first goal. Florent Wirtz got the second goal. Ondav once again with the third goal to get his brace. And of course, Jamal Musiala put the final nail on the coffin. That was Adwe victorious of 4-0. And for Son Heung-min, his brace also led South Korea to a convincing 5-0 win over Trinidad and Tobago in their penultimate test before the World Cup. Recall, it's already the World Cup month. It goes down in the next 10 days. Yeah, 10 days to the World Cup, June 11. Meanwhile, for Luis Suarez, El Pistolero, he has not been called up to Uruguay's 2026 World Cup squad. Man is actually Uruguay's all-time top scorer. 143 games, 69 goals. But El Pistolero will not be going to the World Cup. And for Uruguay, they have already released their squad list for the World Cup. But no Luis Suarez. Algeria, they also released their squad list for the World Cup as well. And talking about everything World Cup and FIFA, VAR will be able to intervene on two new aspects of the game at this World Cup. If a corner kick has been awarded incorrectly, if a player receives a yellow card, judged to be an incorrect decision after review, then VAR will also come to play. Any other decision besides this and the already established ones cannot be reviewed by VAR. There are also major refereeing and VAR adjustments to be seen and of course to be implemented at this year's World Cup. Well, some of the general rules right here. Direct red card for covering your mouth while confronting a referee. Yes, that's a new rule. Direct red card for covering your mouth while confronting a referee. Also, direct red card for walking off the pitch in protest. This one, because of Senegal, they bring this new rule. Direct red card for walking off the pitch in protest. There's also new adjustments to on-field medical treatment rules. New VAR scope. Overturning wrongly awarded corner kicks. Overturning clearly incorrect second yellow cards. Correcting mistaken identity for cards across both teams. Oh well, something for Chelsea right here. They are ready to sell Alejandro Garnacho this summer. He is not a concrete part of Xabi Alonso's plans. Garnacho has been informed and intermediaries are already working to find him a club where he can be a regular starter. Chelsea will consider offers around £30 million. Bundesliga and the Saudi Pro League clubs are also watching. Make it come NPFL. Alejandro Garnacho. Still talking Chelsea, they are also reportedly open to selling Pedro Neto this summer and they no longer view him as untouchable. The club would consider offers in the region of £65 to £70 million. Although he is a long-term contract until 2031 and a salary package could make a transfer difficult. Definitely this is one to watch as Chelsea prepare for a major summer under new manager Xabi Alonso. All I know. Well, for Liverpool, it's official. They have confirmed that France international centre-back Ibrahima Konate, who is 37 years old, will leave the Reds as a free agent. Ibrahima Konate said, "From the bottom of my heart, thank you for everything. I love you all and will carry Liverpool with me wherever I go." And for their dismissed gaffer and slot, well, there are talks that he might just be the favourite to take over right there, Milan. Recall the last time we spoke about Milan, their favorite was Maurizio Pochettino. But right about now, Ancelotti is already the leading candidate for the Milan job. On the same day, he was dismissed by Liverpool. And for Rasmus Højlund, he is officially a Napoli player. The Danish striker completes a permanent switch to the Serie A side. United have now received a £31.4 million fee to sanction the permanent seal. And for Rafael Leão, he has decided to leave AC Milan this summer. He said, "I am proud as I made history at Milan, but now I want a new chapter. I am looking forward to playing in another league. I did my best for Milan. The club gave me everything, but I am feeling ready for a new team, new league and new challenge. It's been beautiful time here." End of quote, according to Rafael Leão. Why is it that clubs are not going for Rafael Leão? I recall the last time I read about his transfer move to Barca, Hansi Flick said he doesn't want him because he doesn't do much defensively. And that's also something that is also affecting Marcus Rashford. They feel that he isn't doing well defensively. Apart from the money that Barca ain't willing to pay, they also want an attacker that can do well offensively and defensively as well. But Rafaela, I think, is actually a quality player. Chelsea, when they find wingers, the likes of Jimmy Gittens, those guys will pipe. Pedro Neto. Why don't you go for Rafaela? He wants to play in another league. Try that out. Well, this one says, I am Lee. I no agree with Ogashola. The Arsenal just played the exact game PSG wanted them to play. The best way to defend is to attack. Then force Arsenal to defend for over an hour. No, now. If you allow PSG to keep attacking you, you will surely regret it. If no be fake life, safe. Waiting Arsenal to fight for UCF final, safe. Even as I get to La Masia and Barca product with a PSG, I still support Arsenal to win. But then chop my eyes, according to Lee. Ogali, no vex. Oh, yeah, now, right about now, let's do it. Just flipping through pages of major Nigerian dailies. Let's check out what they've got in their sports column right here. Most definitely. Talk about everything. Punch newspaper. Yes, let's punch our way into the Punch newspaper. Middle Belt Tigers win inaugural Nigerian Super League. Nnadozie suffers FA Cup heartbreak. Grange, St. Saviors retain Dolphin Swimming League crowns. AIK begin negotiations for Johanna Seal. Onuachu wins a Super League Goal of the Season award. Correct. Yuna Sabinos. Shell laments Osimhen Lookman absences ahead friendlies. Falcons open camp for Senegal doubleheader. Osimhen dismisses Galatasaray exit rumors. Adesina qualifies for third NCAA outdoor finals. Diamond League. Amotion smashes a meter record in Rabat. Flamingos route Guinea 11-0 on aggregate of Fortune FC. Labro Girls triumph at a 10th Taiwo Afolabi Cup. Here from there, we are moving into Vanguard newspaper. What have they got right here? This one says the Champions League. Varaskelia wins the player of the season. I don't tell you now that one. Disregarded transfer far move. According to Victor James Osimhen, it says disregard transfer far move. Shell mentioned about me. Osimhen only said included in Champions League best 11. Yamal left out. Spain star Yamal admits he feared missing World Cup. UCF final. Gabriel breaks a silence after penalty miss against the PSG. Arsenal fans troop out for EPL trophy parade despite UCL setback. Full list. Ronaldo tops the list of world's highest paid athletes 2026. 2026 Ballon d'Or updated ranking after PSG wins UCL. Osimhen Lookman out of Poland, the Portugal friendlies, according to Shell. UCL final, why Gabriel took Arsenal last penalty against the PSG, according to Arteta. Him talks in the score penalty for training. Say, Naim talks, say, I won't take the fifth one. He go do like John Terry for 2012. Naim Church, Agbasa. Now let's enter Daily Pulse. Pre-WAFCON 2026 friendlies. Madugu names a squad for Senegal. Double header. Transfer disregard Shell's comments about me leaving Galatasaray. According to Osimhen, UEFA Champions League goal of the season. Valverde leads. Varaskelia and Madueke included. UCL failure can help you grow. Feel it. Thierry Henry sends message to Arsenal. UCL, Arsenal, boring team. You deserve to win. Alex Ferguson texts the PSG president. Senior man. 2026 World Cup. IFAB announces new rules ahead of tournament. I don't tell you now. NNL, Lobby Stars restructure coaching crew. President of Federation Cup, Eyimba ready for Gombe United clash, according to Sule. Yes, so now tomorrow be President of Federation Cup. Round of 16 for women, round of 32 for men. UCL, Caragas suggests why PSG beat Arsenal to win trophy. NNL, Lobby Stars release 18 players after promotion miss. Now, wow. Now, wow. Now, wow. Babadi, you hear them? Now, your club it is so. Lobby Stars release 18 players after promotion miss. President Federation Cup, Ufere rallies a Yimba teammate to win trophy. Now let me rally to the full line. Hello, good morning.
1: Hello, Bernardo. Good morning.
0: Good morning.
1: Happy weekend, Andy. Happy New Month.
0: Yes, so happy new month.
1: Hi, family.
0: Ah, family, they well, though. How your side, Ogami?
1: Thank you.
0: Welcome, Agapolo. Thank you very much, my brother. God bless you. For always tuning in and, of course, always calling to the show. We appreciate you so much. Osimhen Lookman lead Eagles absentees for Poland-Portugal test. Pre-WAFCON friendly, Madugu dropped Ajibade Oshuala. Now there's 20 others for Senegal. Middle Belt Tigers win inaugural NSL title. Oguegbu Ibidapo leads MVPs at a Dolphin League Awards. And now we lead ourselves into the sun. Voice of the Nation, what have they got right here in their sports column? This screaming headline reads, UCL lost. Arsenal need better attackers at Jamie Carragher. Toby Amotion set a new record to win Diamond League in Rabat. Shell apologizes to Nigeria's World Cup. AFCON disappointment. Osimhen Lookman out of Super Eagles friendlies against Poland and Portugal. Ball set a new record as 2026 playoffs to reach a climax in Kigali. In Inter Female Soccer Challenge. Agoigbala, Egon 5 Parish, wins a tourney. South Africa raises alarm over World Cup visas. White Tigers retain Spires 5-a-side Lagos Island title. Pre-WAFCON friendlies, Madugu calls Ajibade Oshuala, and now there's 20 others for Senegal. Yeah, finally, we'll call on Complete Sport, Nigeria's number one sports website. Mula tips Olisen to win Ballon d'Or award. Onuachu scoops the Turkish Super League goal of the season award. Friendly Poland lose again after suffering 2-0 defeat to Ukraine. Osimhen clarifies Shell's remarks amid a transfer speculation. Pre-WAFCON 2016 friendlies, Madugu unveils squad for Super Falcons versus Senegal. And of course, with that being said, yes, sir, we shall call it a wrap on everything. The review, retrospective, and the newspaper review segment on a front page breakfast sports show right on your champions dial. Eagles 7 Sports Radio 103 for Instant FM. Let me do one for the road. Hello, good morning. Hello, good morning.
2: Good morning, Donaldo.
0: Yeah, good morning.
2: And then, you see, in the Nigeria League today now. So the more you see, the less you know now. So we don't know already. Now only there is 5-17 I think they are at the same time. So they remain 17. Only I read a guy there go. Then as I just saw it, they release their goal.
0: No,
2: as in as soon as you see them, as in as police, I know what I said.
0: No be small matters. Now your club that now NNL releasing 18 players. No be juju be that. Yeah, thank you very much, sport fans, for doing this with us. God bless you abundantly. I remember Justin Sports, Donald Senna, a.k.a. Donaldo, the big employer. Up next, Sports Rush. Do it for yourselves a magnificent Monday. Once again, happy new month. Welcome to the month of June, the month of the World Cup.

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Still front of page. Breakfast Sports Show. That early morning rise or kick started that comes to your listening pleasure Monday to Friday from 7 a.m. up until midday. Definitely the first of its kind in this brand new month. Once again, happy new month. Time check 9:35. Still the first day of the month of May. Why am I still saying May? First day of the month of June 2026. Forward ever, backward never. Okay, right about now, it's time for Sports Rush. It's all about ensuring that we rush you with all of that juicy sporting news you can use aside from football, because we are indeed Eagle 7 Sports Radio, not a football radio. Our vision with the sports to your understanding, capture your interest, and connect you with the sport. As such, a right on Sports Rush, it is a fun field of feeling to broaden and widen your knowledge and understanding of other sports, not just only football. And it comes to the listening pleasure Monday to Friday. It has been hosted by yours truly, Donald Senna, a.k.a. Donaldo, the big employer. We often take you through a various sport right here, from the amazing world of athletics to the brutal and the bloody ring of boxing, to the beautiful basketball court, the terrific court of tennis, a beautiful board of darts, the road of cycling, the grid or sector of Formula One, and there's also the great grand golf course, the beautiful board of darts, the tremendous table of snooker, not even forgetting cricket over. Basically, we take it all over. So far, there's something to report from the world of other sports that will bring it to your listening pleasure all in one breath, right here on Sports Rush on Front of Page Breakfast Sports Show on Eagle 7 Sports Radio 103.7 FM. Okay, this morning we are starting from the amazing world of athletics, and we can tell that a great British Max Borgin powered clear of a world-class field to win the 800 meters at the Diamond League meeting in Morocco. The 34-year-old crossed the line in 1 minute and 42.98 seconds with the faster finishing Olympic champion Emmanuel Wanyonyi second, who finished with a time of 1 minute 43.56 seconds. The victory at the Prince Mule Abdullah Stadium Rabat was Borgin's first Diamond League triumph. Algeria's Slimani Moula was third, while Ireland's Mark English came 11th in 1 minute 45.00 seconds. Elsewhere, great British Matthew Hudson-Smith finished second in the 400 meters in 44.25 seconds behind the USA's Jacory Patterson, who ran a meeting record of 44.11 seconds. Great British Molly Cowdrey finished seventh in the pole vault with a jump of 4.60 meters, which is 20 centimeters behind winner Nina Kennedy of Australia. American Kenny Bednarek blew away the rest of the field as he cruised to victory in the 200 meters in 19.69 seconds, with Olympic champion Lesi Tebogo of Botswana in second. Home favorite Soufiane El Bakkali capped the evening in style with a world leading time of 7 minutes 57.25 seconds as he won the men's 3000 meters steeplechase. El Bakkali secured his fifth consecutive victory at the Rabat meeting, while Frederick Rupert broke the European record to finish a second in 7 minutes 57.80 seconds. Jordi Beamish, the New Zealander who created a huge shock by beating El Bakkali to gold at last year's World Championships in Tokyo, finished a distant 13th. And from athletics to cycling, it's all about everything Giro d'Italia, and Denmark's Jonas Vingegaard has become the 8th rider to win all 3 of the men's Grand Tours by securing the Giro d'Italia in Rome. The Visma Lisse-Bach rider

saw him win by a bike length over compatriot Giovanni Lonardi and Francis Paul Penhoit. Vingegaard, who was the auto favorite to win this Italian Tour, given his status as the world's second best all-round road cyclist behind the now legendary four-time Tour de France winner Tadej Pogacar. The Dane, who kisses a sticker of his young family on his handlebars every time he crosses the line first, was expected to hold a winning margin of between 4 and 7 minutes. Such was his strength over every other rider in the peloton. The race was won on the mountain stages in the Italian Alps and Dolomites, with the Vingegaard's strength allowing him to methodically attack on the key stages and with around 10 kilometers to go and tap out a pace that nobody could match. Vingegaard and Pogacar, they'll both race at this year's Tour de France, which begins on the 4th of July. For Pogacar, man is obviously the strong favorite despite Vingegaard's resurgence. Vingegaard's resurgence of form following a serious crash while on a descent in 2024, which saw him suffer a collapsed lung, a broken collarbone, and several broken ribs. Well, congratulations to Jonas Vingegaard for winning the Giro d'Italia. Our listener was going to win that one. And now from cycling, let's go to the world of boxing. Amanda Serrano equaled the record for the most knockouts in women's boxing history with a second-round stoppage of Cheyenne Hansen in Texas to retain her WBA and WBO featherweight titles. The American dominated the encounter and, having pinned Gemini's Hansen, who is 38 in the corner, unloaded a flurry of unanswered punches that led to a fight being waved off in El Paso, Texas. The 37-year-old, who now has 32 wins by knockout, tying with the women's boxing pioneer Christy Martin, was the first fighter to stop Hansen inside the distance. In the co-main event, former UFC star Holly Holm was again narrowly defeated by Stephanie Han to miss out on claiming the WBA lightweight title. One judge scored it even at 95-95, but the other two saw it 96-94 for the undefeated champion. Proud to the fight, Holm said she wanted to make a statement and then challenge Taylor in Ireland, but instead it was Han who called for that fight. Okay, now let's talk about everything Roland Garros. Yeah, the French Open. It's about terrific court-up tennis. Well, Brazilian rising star João Fonseca showcased his title credentials by grinding out a four-set victory over two-time finalist Casper Ruud to book his place in the French Open quarterfinals. The 19-year-old, who had fought back from two sets down to win his previous two matches, proved his coming-of-age third-round win over Novak Djokovic was no fluke by overcoming the 15th seed to win a bruising match at 7-5, 7-6, 5-7, 6-2. It capped off another astonishing day in Paris, where the next generation made their mark with Fonseca's fellow 19-year-old Rafael Jorda and Czech Jakub Mensik, who is 20, also reaching the last eight at a major for the first time. Taken to a decider by Andrey Rublev after leading 2-0, Mensik broke the 11th seed in the 8th game of the 5th set and later saved two break points before closing out the win to set up a quarterfinal meeting with Fonseca. And for Spaniard Jorda, man will now face a second seed Alexander Zverev, the oldest player in his half of the draw by nearly a decade, after beating compatriot Pablo Carreño Busta 4-6, 4-6, 6-1, 6-2, 6-2. Meanwhile, Aryna Zabalenka's fourth round match against Naomi Osaka on Monday will be the first women's match to take place in the French Open's nighttime slot since 2023. Each of the previous 32 primetime sessions are scheduled to showcase the sport to the largest possible audience in France, Europe, and the US had been allocated to men's matches. Since the one-match evening sessions were introduced in 2021, only four of the first 60 slots on court Philip Chatra had contained a women's match. Zabalenka versus Osaka will be the fifth. Belarusian top seed Zabalenka is chasing her first title at Roland Garros as she looks to add to her tally of four Grand Slam titles, while Japanese 16th seed Osaka is also a four-time major winner. On Saturday, recall that Osaka said she did not even associate the French Open with the night matches when she was asked about the topic. The 38-year-old added that she did

not know if her match will be under consideration for the night session, but added she was pretty easygoing about the time of the day she plays and felt the evening slot was reserved for popcorn matches. And finally, now let's talk basketball. It's about the NBA. Slam and dunk. Well for Victor Wembanyama. Yeah, star boy. He scored 22 points as San Antonio Spurs beat defending champions, the Oklahoma City Thunder, 111-103, to reach the NBA Finals for the first time since 2014, where they will face the New York Knicks. San Antonio coach Mitch Johnson had called on Wembanyama to score more than 20 points after a disappointing showing in Game 5. And inspired 28-point all by the 22-year-old Frenchman on Friday helped level the best of seven series at 3-3 and save his childhood dream, which is now within touching distance. Well, for the Spurs, they last won the NBA showpiece that was so far back in 2014, while the Knicks will compete in the finals for the first time in 27 years. It will be a rematch of the 1999 NBA Finals, which San Antonio won in 5 games for their first of 5 NBA championships. Having scored 41 points in Game 1 and 33 points in Game 4, the number one pick in the 2023 draft showed in the deciding two matches why he was one of the most coveted picks since LeBron James, that was far back in 2003. So yeah, sport fans, the NBA Finals will begin on the 3rd of June, which is on Wednesday, with a possible Game 7 final on the 19th of June. With that being said, yes, we'll match the break on everything Sports Rush on Front Page Breakfast Sports Show on Eagle 7 Sports Radio 103.7 FM. Up next, the trends. I remain Justin Sports, Donald Senna, aka Donaldo, the big game player. Wishing you all an amazing Monday ahead, a prosperous and productive new week. 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

0: most definitely it's a money-making Monday. A meaningful, a magical, a magnificent, a marvelous, and of course a motivational Monday. Yeah, top of the morning, sport fans. Happy new week, and of course, happy new month. I hope the weekend didn't waken you all to the end. Yeah, welcome back. I'm still the unbeatable sound of Eagle 7 Sports Radio, 103.7 FM. Double slammer for you, cinnamon. Double slammer for you, my cheer lady. Your face will show, your shoes shine. Anybody talks to you, turn a good ball. Im coconut no go get water. Make them back before my chairman. Make them back before my cheer lady. Oh, you're not a triple bosser for you, sport fan. Because you deserve it on a daily basis and so much more. Bosser! Bosser! Bosser! Thank you for kickstarting a brand new month with us. 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Well, while listening to that beautiful music, my phone line kept ringing off the hook. Well, what do y'all want to talk about? Hello, good morning. Okay, thank you very much. Yeah, time check, right about now, 9 minutes gone past of 10. It is still the first day in the month of June 2026. A front page breakfast sport show. That early morning rise up kickstarter that comes to your listening pleasure Monday to Friday from 7 a.m. up until midday. And of course, what a show it's been so far, so good. Definitely so loaded. Record, we started by bringing you the review or retrospective segment. Well, apologies for not bringing to your listening pleasure Toby Bet Lounge. Hopefully, and fingers crossed, on Wednesday, we shall get to listen to Toby Bet Lounge. Like him, they always they talk. I hope say on a they save, oh. As on a they chop. I hope say on a they save. I hope say no be all on a 10 fingers on a take the chop, oh. You know, say no be every day. 9 bets they enter. Emma folk, mama. Oh, yeah, I make a go back for line. Hello, good morning.
1: Hello, good morning, Dorado.
0: Yeah, good morning, good morning, good morning.
1: Yeah, man, I like this song that you just play finish now, Donado. They tell us, say, you are the children of the leaders of tomorrow. One of those leaders of tomorrow, 19 song we are now over 2 weeks.
0: My brother, flesh and blood did not reveal that unto you because that song, it get history.
1: Yeah. So, yeah, 19, Donado, you don't believe.
0: Say,
1: two of my mama, my mom, younger sister, and your brother, two of the children, they inside that
0: victim.
1: I'm going to lie for you. You see, the two of them, like, call yesterday, we cry, but God, we the heaven, just help them, because when, according to him, when the two of them, when they call, they were like, maybe when they lose those children inside the vehicle not be able to contain them. They have to draw two. Those two called them, my mom, they are the siblings, too. Come be those two children, where they drop. So they just find me, they come out, Donado. So the leader of tomorrow, they kidnap, in torture with everything, Donado, now wow. We got to save this land, though. And God already saved the land. We will try to save ourselves as well.
0: Ah, Baba D. Oh, Iboma go talk, say I get goosebumps. You know, say this man, I'm not too happy. I'm not too happy this morning, but we just got rugged the show. When I come work this morning, I notice, I not too see school children. I just notice everywhere just day, it gets it be. Everywhere not too clear. I not say normally for your state, NUT, they don't declare a strike for that state. Say, oh, all teachers for that state, oh, them stand in solidarity with the children and their teachers with them back inside bush. And it gonna be like say maybe other states if they stand in solidarity with them, because now just a few school children now see where they go school this morning. But yeah, I'm gonna just start from there because what's the share for this country, my brother? This kind of matters. It no be something we see a person go just overlook. In as much as saying sports and of course entertainment to the talk for you, but this one now news will concern you and I. And so far as they don't touch on children, make a con shock now. Now one can weak me pass. Una no say every day are they bring to na listening pleasure way to they celebrate. But today, interestingly, it's International Children's Day. They see also June 1st. Today na still Stand for Children Day. You know NDL, today na still Global Day of Parents. Now tell me, how parents don't feel say him send pikin go school, pikin no come back house, pikin dey bush. How the children say won't feel say their parents dey for house, them dey dey for bush. Now make me play that song I play, We Are the World by Michael Jackson, of course, All Stars as well. Let me go back to the phone line. Hello, good morning.
2: Good morning.
0: Good morning.
2: My brother, Arsenal not do well.
0: How Arsenal so did not see where they today. Now? Wait.
2: But then do well.
0: Wait. How Arsenal they enter this where they top now, Gami?
2: Today they were dead. Where's Mr. Goldie?
0: Bless you, this
2: man. My name is Lawa Gola.
0: How
2: I'm calling from Missouri.
0: I know one year you won't talk. How Arsenal they enter this where they talk now? Next I want to be the another part I want to know before I attend to your birthday.
2: Huh?
0: How Arsenal they enter this where they talk now? How Arsenal take enter this where they talk?
2: I know, you know, today not my birthday, but it was a wonderful day. If
0: yes,
2: you
0: yes.
2: Win.
0: Wait. Today not your birthday, I agree. I go celebrate you. Always go celebrate you. Now that was supposed to put for front.
2: Okay.
0: Why you put Arsenal for front? Now that's not where you put Nana invest me.
2: You know, on that day, that's not everybody supports you now.
0: If you ask that for me.
2: That's not everybody supports you now.
0: Don't shift the goalpost. You be Arsenal fan. The answer no be now. Arsenal everybody support.
2: Who for England, yes.
0: Who be everybody? Who be everybody? Everybody in a person name.
2: Even for the ball center where I watch and I Arsenal everybody support.
0: This man no they shift goalpost. Who be everybody? Who you they support to be Arsenal fan? Yes or no?
2: Yes.
0: Yeah. You there fear? Now wow.
2: Here for waiting. Now my club now.
0: Why are you gonna take it long before you answer? Simple question. Say everybody. Everybody in a person name. I mean a surname.
2: Well, I beg, don't choose my belly. Anyway, have a wonderful day.
0: Yeah, thank you very much, LG. Most definitely, life's good. Happy birthday to you, senior man. God bless you, immensely. Yeah, may the Almighty bless your new age. And of course, may your new age be greater than your previous years as well. Yes, a friend of mine also turns a year older today, being the first day in the month of June of 2026. Well, he's already more than a friend. You can also call him a brother as well, a brother from another mother, Mike Akin. Yes, so. Yes, me wishing you happy birthday. May God bless you with the good health, for peace of mind, and of course, endless joy on your birthday and always. Well, I pray that this new year opens the doors of favor, success, and breakthrough in everything you touch. May the Almighty guide your steps, protect you from harm, and grant the secret desires of your heart. Also praying that your days ahead are filled with the laughter, love, and the strength to conquer all your goals. Happy birthday, Mike Akin. We they call him Akins. Your face will show, your shoes shine. Although he's a fan of the Arsenal, but when they won the Premier League title, man actually was in 7th heaven. He was in cloud 9. But right about now, this morning, him talk say, because say we don't lose champion, B. You know what console me? And funny enough, Lawa Agbola himself will be saying him birthday now today, himself now still the Arsenal fan. So yes, two of my people, where they celebrate their birthday today, they'll be Arsenal fan. Me, I no go console you now. Una no saniva banter una. Wait, una no saniva banter una. I no forget to. I never play our normal anthem. You don't even taste it. Wait, see, I hear the anthem. Yes, so Lawa Agbola, wish you many happy returns. I wish you a beautiful day filled with love, laughter, and the company of those who cherish you most. Happy birthday to all celebrants this morning. Yeah, maybe your jackpot plans just got successful. You just got a brand new car, or you just moved into your new apartment. Whatever it is you are celebrating, or your wife just born. Baba D, when be Ikomo? Abe, let me know. Baba D, now you be the latest Baba baby in town. So congratulations to all celebrating today. And of course, to all born on this day, we are wishing you all happy birthday. And of course, just as I was speaking, of course, vibrate on the MIC. The senior man walked in. You know how Bible talks, say Jesus Christ will come like a thief in the night. I know not saying they come. Door just open, bam. It come like the day of Pentecost. A double Solomon, senior man, maximum goal poacher. Happy new month.
3: Yeah, Donaldo, impossibility is nothing. Absolutely, you know.
0: Even the word impossibility says I am possible.
3: Why not go show? It's a beautiful Monday. Guys, what's up? A very good morning to you. Front page, they do the things we know how to do best, and that not to remain for the front page. Yeah, front runner any day, anytime. Super awesome weekend for me, Donald. Don't know about you.
0: Forget about weekend.
3: All the sports activities. It was an amazing, amazing, amazing weekend. And like you mentioned, International Children's Day, right?
0: Mm-hmm.
3: Yesterday.
0: But I'm not happy, MGP.
3: I quite understand. You have, you know, that we don't have all that reason to be happy when you have some kids in captivity. You have teachers in captivity. You know, what could possibly be, you know, fueling your happiness at this point?
0: Mm.
3: Truly, you have a heart, you know, of gold. You know, it's sad, but the good thing, you know, is that the government are not leaving any stone unturned in the quest. I learned of recruiting thousand and all of that forest rangers or something.
0: The president has sent in 1,000 of forest guards.
3: Okay, forest guards. Mm. Yeah, more like forest rangers, guys. I understand, you know, how you can actually comb the forest and fish out, you know, whoever has used that as their, you know, abode when it comes to committing atrocity. It's sad though, Donald, I won't lie, but
0: MJB, every time I see that video, it breaks my heart.
3: When there's life, there's hope. My prayer is that all 36 thereabout children, 8 teachers or more,
0: I think 40 plus.
3: Okay, my prayer is that all, you know, come out of this, because you can imagine the memory, the trauma all of this would cause to those little kids. Let's just pray. Let's believe that God in his infinite mercy would rescue them. Because at this point, now God, though, the rangers, I mean, the forest guards. Anyway, let's be hopeful. Let's be hopeful.
0: Well, President Bola Ahmed Tinubu on Sunday, that was yesterday, approved the recruitment of 1,000 forest guards in Oyo State. He also directed a specialized security unit with advanced rescue capabilities to intensify efforts to free abducted pupils and teachers from 3 schools in Orire local government area. This is as the Nigerian Union of Teachers declared an indefinite strike in Oyo State and announced plans for nationwide solidarity rallies to press the government for the rescue of the kidnapped pupils and teachers. According to a statement signed on Sunday by the Special Advisor to the President on Information and Strategy, Bayo Ononuga, a high-powered federal government delegation conveyed the presidential directives to community leaders and lawmakers during a visit to Esiele and Yawota communities in Orire local government area. That was on Sunday, May 31st, 2026. Well, the delegation also informed leaders that their quest for the establishment of a military base in the area had been transmitted to the president for consideration and approval. The development comes 16 days after gunmen struck communities in the area and took dozens of school children and their teachers captive. The delegation was led by the President's Chief of Staff, Femi Gbajabiamila, and also included the National Security Advisor, Malam Nuhu Ribadu, Inspector General of Police, Tunji Disu, Defense Minister, General Mustafa Christopher Retard, and a special advisor to the president on media and public communications, Sunday Dare Ononuga said. Addressing residents in both English and Yoruba, Gbajabiamila said the president's decision to dispatch the nation's top security leadership to the affected communities reflected his determination to deploy every available resource to secure the victims' release. Mr. President is deeply troubled by this incident. Whatever it takes, our children and teachers will be brought back home safely. He has issued all necessary directives and is providing every support required by our security agencies to achieve that objective, Gbajabiamila said. He also addressed the appeals from parents and community members urging caution in the rescue operation. The chief of staff explained, Mr. President also saw the appeals from some parents and community members urging caution in the rescue effort. Let me assure you that the operation will be intelligence alert and carefully coordinated, deploying both kinetic and non-kinetic measures to secure the safe return of the victims. Your pain and anxiety are understood. By the grace of God, your children will return safely to your arms.
3: Hopefully, yeah. You know, all these statements we've seen and read many. I think government just needs to be proactive rather than just reactive.
0: Make those children just unite with their parents. Yeah, make parents unite with their children.
3: That's the only thing all these the masses talk, want we to don't listen want to anything. Right now. You understand? So, and the crazy thing about this is that, you know, government at times, they kind of receive intelligence when it comes to all of this.
0: MGP, it's not as if they kind of, they do.
3: You understand? They so do. Let's try to go into those communities
0: MGP,
3: where
0: these
3: you
0: guys
3: get sort.
0: Videos are online. They can be tracked. It's as simple as that.
3: So,
0: are they invincible? They're in Nigeria. Of course, the government can track them, but they just have to be careful because they can now use these victims as human shield.
3: That's why they just need to be proactive. We don't need to know what you do, how you do it.
0: Anyhow.
3: It's a result that the masses would always applaud.
0: Mm-hmm.
3: You understand? Like the other time, America said, look, we ain't doing this thing right. You know, I was expecting more of that action when we hear a sort. Boom. The abductors have been, you know, they've been captured and all, but it's always day one, day two, day three in captivity. Abba, how long are we going to toil? This mountain.
0: And again, Nigerians feel that we have actually pampered these people because we are always negotiating with them. We are always paying ransoms, and the more we pay ransoms, the more we get to empower them, the more we get to make them feel important, and they definitely want to continue. What we ask of is long-lasting solution. Ultimately, the primary responsibility of any government is protection of lives and properties.
3: That's very key.
0: And I don't think Nigerians are asking for too much.
3: Integral. Very. And by extension, Nigerians as well, let's just be watchful. Let's be mindful. Let's be security conscious, okay?
0: You see something, you say something.
3: Yes. Yeah. You know, even if you don't say something, just ensure that you're observing your environment.
0: Mm.
3: You know things. You know people that go in and come out. Mm. Don't be that kind of a neighbor that cares less.
0: Mm. Don't be like a dicycle.
3: Yeah.
0: You see a new face entering your compound.
3: Be wary, like
0: Tyler Berry.
3: Okay. All mm-hmm. right. You know the room or you know the number.
0: Mm-hmm.
3: These things are not hard now.
0: Oh well, our heart goes out to the kidnapped victims, and hopefully they get to reunite with their families and loved ones as well. Still your champions, Dial Eagle 7 Sports Radio 103.7 FM, front page breakfast sport show. It is still the trend, though. Nothing trend past this matter for Nigel. Because at the end of the day, if it be you, if it be me, you know, say MGP, some persons have this I don't care attitude of, oh, it can never be me. It never reached my side. Just, you heard what Baba D said?
3: Yeah, I was listening.
0: You heard what he said? Some persons will feel, oh, now that side didn't happen. Never reach this side.
3: Hmm.
0: Now, to reach this side before you talk.
3: They don't reach this side.
0: They don't reach this side, though.
3: They don't know. But, yeah.
0: No, no, but I say, well, they put fear for
3: people. Yeah, but come on. Why would they talk so now? Maybe we just wake
0: it
3: up.
0: It is well.
3: Wake up and take responsibility, basically.
0: Well, to all celebrating their birthday today, my guy, Akins, and of course, LG Lives Gold. Well, I dedicate this one to y'all. Congratulations, happy birthday by KSA, King Sonny Ade. And of course, when we come back, it will be everything. Zanga.

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0: All right, thank you very much, Donaldo. I know people know say you don't open the mic. As it be say, the mic don't open after the young they go. Now I remember that. Now so it be for Eagle 7 Sports Radio, 103.7 FM. For where champions them, that they take off. Now from here that they fly, they go anywhere where them one go for this live. So you two, it's time for you to take off with us this morning on Top Zanga. Zanga, now that's Pigeon Show, where they come your way for Monday, for Wednesday, and for Friday from 10:30. You know, get as the show be. Now, straightforward show, day here. Donaldo, day the other side. I push him, push me. We're not the fighter. I will say, Donald, not be so. Donald, I will say, not so, Baba. Nothing where you want to tell me. Okay, if you see him like that, make it be like that. My name is Lawrence Nwachukwu Maxwell, the maximum go poacher, the MGP for the MIC. I dey attack, attack, attack. And you too, you feel they attack me, and attack Donald on this Zanga show this morning. Nah, oh, welcome on board. Donaldo, we have picked things because some things we are the here, the way the thing they do inside my body like this, it just be like, say, make I just. Not talk shop. Yeah.
1: Anyways, double salama for you, cinema. Yeah. Double salama to all our sports and sport fans out there. We don't come again, we don't show again. This one has Zanga like a maximum gopocha talk. And now the first package, now the first edition inside this brand new week and inside this brand new month as well. So yes, make una permit us to still wish una happy, happy, happy new month. So welcome to the month of June. If you check time, you go see 39 minutes don't work up past at 10 o'clock. Now, still the first day inside the month of June 2026. Yeah, so if you attack us like Maximum Go Butcher Talk via the phone lines 0700-2255-1037, 0700-2255-1037. The other line is 0821-2782-8497, 0821-2782-8497. You fit to follow Appian Way, where be the WhatsApp portal 0706728-0732, 0706728-0732. Okay, we know say no be news again, say Parisian, PSG. Them don't win the UEFA Champions League, them do them back to back. After them parquet the title come up for the Arsenal hand. Now 1-1 the match end, we know say for Arsenal, 6 minutes, Naim can have a score for them, then 65th minute. Ousmane Dembele, the guy man, convert a penalty after Christian Mosquera foul Victor Varaskela inside penalty box. The match counter penalty for PSG, Nuno Mendes and I losing penalty with David Raya Sevam. And for the Arsenal, Eberechi Eze and Gabriel. The penalty where Gabriel play, they still find out for space. Yes, all the, what do they call them? Those guys who they work for space.
0: Astronauts.
1: Yes,

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It's time once again for Front Page Sports on a new day, new month, the first day of June 2026. My name, as always, is Raymond Akpadwere, Mr. Flawless. It's a matter of days to the kickoff of the FIFA World Cup in Mexico, Canada, and of course, the United States of America. We've heard that visa issues is delaying the departure of one of Africa's flag bearer at the Mundial, talking about Bafana Bafana. Officials of the South African Football Association are doing everything possible to ensure that visas come the way of Bafana Bafana. And we can also tell you that Algerian star, talking about Mahrez, has headed to the camp of Algeria ahead of the World Cup. And lots of things are happening, a lot of build-ups as far as the World Cup is concerned. And we can also inform you that management of Eagle 7 Sports Radio 103.7 FM and, of course, Babu Gardens in Wasimi, Ogun State, it's also putting finishing touches to

preparation. So regarding the hosting of special live games of the World Cup, management of Eagle 7 Babu Garden said football fans will have the best of the World Cup with a live transmission of matches on quality television, beside entertainment, music, dance, food, and of course other things that will make this World Cup the best for fans that would be at Wasimi for live transmissions of the games. And we can also tell you that there will be plenty of friendly matches this lovely Monday. Pakistan will take on Bangladesh, and Maldives will be up against Afghanistan. Bulgaria will take on Montenegro, while Slovakia and Malta will clash from 5 p.m. also. Both Norway and Sweden will also be in action as Turkey takes on Macedonia. Austria will clash against one of Africa's flag bearer in the World Cup. Talk about Tunisia. Yesterday, in international friendlies played, it was Ecuador 2, Saudi Arabia 1, South Korea 5, Trinidad and Tobago 0, Mexico 1, Australia 0, Japan 1, Iceland 0, Singapore 4, Mongolia 0, Switzerland 4, Jordan 1, Czechia 2, Kosovo 1, Cape Verde 3, Serbia 0, Poland 0, Ukraine 2. Germany also beat Finland by 4-0, as USA beat the Tenerife Lions of Senegal by 3-2 in their own friendly game. And you may have heard by now that Nigeria's Super Eagles beat Jamaica's Reggae Boys 3-0 to win the Unity Cup over there in London. It was a game that the Super Eagles dominated and, of course, got the trophy. And there's been plenty of celebration, plenty of excitement, particularly coach for the team, the Franco-Malian Eric Sekuchel, and of course top officials of Nigeria Football Federation. In the special interview segment, you'll be hearing stakeholders, including former national coach, talk about Fatai Amahu, and another former Nigerian midfielder talking about Wasu Ikpaye, reflect on the success story of the Super Eagles as far as the Unity Cup is concerned. Meanwhile, you'll be hearing the voice of top stakeholder, former Secretary General for Gabros International Football Club of Enugu, Barrister Ike Igbokwe, who has said he has no reason to celebrate Eagles' win as far as that tournament is concerned. But we can inform you authoritatively that the Super Eagles got $500 each per game. The team played two games as they took part in that Unity Cup tournament, and each member got $500 each. That means $1,000 per player of the national team. And let's also tell you that it's no longer news, or you may have known that London Gunners Arsenal got beaten in final of the UEFA Champions League by PSG, and Gabriel Magalhaes has opened up on the painful experience of missing his the decisive penalty in their Champions League loss to Paris Saint-Germain on Saturday. The Brazilian defender says his effort fly over the bar in Budapest, Romania, and the French giants had their second consecutive European crown. Despite the personal heartbreak, the centre-back remains defiant and proud of the Gunners' historic season. He says, and I quote, "It's painful, but I'm proud of this team and everything we achieved together this season. And I thank you to your you incredible fans for your support every step of the way. You deserve to celebrate this journey with us and enjoy the parade today. See you next season. Love you. Big Gabi," end of quote. That was the message from Gabriel of Arsenal. And we can also tell you that Mikel Arteta, the manager of Arsenal, has said he will take the club to another level despite losing the final of the UEFA Champions League to PSG. As far as Arteta is concerned, the club would improve on what they have done, including improving on the English Premiership title. It will record that Arteta led Arsenal to win the EPL title after 22 years of waiting, as far as that tournament is concerned.
Let's say that the proprietor of Remo Stars Football Club and the Beyond the Limits Football Club, Honorable Kunle Shoname, has redeemed his pledge of paying Nigeria's under 17 women national team, the Flamingos, the sum of 4.5 million naira for their impressive outing against the Guinea's under 17 women team. Shoname had vowed to pay the guests the sum of 750,000 naira for every goal they score against their Guinean counterparts, and having found the back of the net five times, the Flamingos earned 4.5 million naira, which a tsunami promptly redeemed after the end of the match in Ikenne, Ogun State. Nigeria progressed to the third and final round of the 2026 FIFA Under-17 Women's World Cup qualifiers, following a commanding two-legged

0: as far as the Nigerian Women Football President Federation Cup is concerned, tomorrow there will be plenty of action. And in the special interview segment, you'll be hearing the coach of Ahoudia name, Ine Queens of Abriba, talking about Gloria Adana Nwanere, speaking ahead of their clash against Heartland Queens of Owerri. That game will take place at Enugu. Meanwhile, you'll also be hearing from a top sports journalist, Humphrey Njoku, who has done a special preview of that fixture. And you also be hearing more about the Taiwo Afolabi Under 17 tournament. The game, the final was held yesterday at Mobolaji Johnson Sports Arena. It was plenty of drama at the former Nikon Stadium. And you'll be hearing lots more from Dr. Taiwo Afolabi, and of course, the captain of the winning team, as they reflect on the 10th edition of the Taiwo Afolabi football tournament. You'll also be hearing lots more from other stakeholders, particularly on the Super Eagles and, of course, Nigerian football. It's a loaded interview segment we have for you this lovely Monday, the first day of June 2026. It has been Raymond Akbar with Mr. Flawless reporting from Lagos. See you soon. A bientôt.
1: Chegwu is really an artist these days. He's untouchable in that red flag. Chegwu is still going, and it's in the net. It is in the net. Goal number three. Incredible.
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0: 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We are champions. Now we are on the interview segment of the program this lovely morning. And we have a veteran of Nigerian football, veteran coach, ex-Nigeria international. I'll talk about Fatai Abao. And welcome to Eagle 7 Sports Radio.
4: It's a pleasure. Thank you for giving this opportunity.
0: What's your reaction to Eagles beating Jamaica to the Unity Cup? Are you surprised in any way?
4: No. Even though it's not our best driver, I think with my knowledge of the game and with the players, the way they play their first game, I was expecting a win. And so really, I'm not surprised. I think they have done the needful. So we just hope when we're going to major competition, they will do more and more so that we can. Just like we're missing the World Cup now, we don't want to miss the next one. So I think the preparation has started.
0: Yeah. It cost Super Eagles three to beat Zimbabwe convincingly. And of course, it was Jamaica that stopped Congo, that beat Nigeria. So don't you think, is there anything special in this present squad? Homeboys plus unknown foreign-based players?
4: No, it's the... I want to look at the magnitude of the match in terms of what are they playing for. This one is a friendly game with less tension in terms of the expectation of the supporters, of the fans, of the officials, even the players themselves. So I think we cannot draw a line of comparison when you look at the friendly game of this magnitude compared to World Cup qualifying game. So I think I'm not trying to shield or protect the guys that participated in the World Cup qualifying series. They didn't do well, but still we cannot draw a line of comparison with the two games.
0: Right. Bigger games are coming up. Poland and Portugal are next friendly matches. We may not have too many of these homeboys again, but how do you see Nigeria being an opponent which other teams use to prepare for the World Cup?
4: Yeah, we go back to where we're coming from. Now, we cannot go to that game with all these guys in terms of those who play this game. The ones that have shined and have shown their capability and qualities can be brought in to also play with the other established players in the Super Eagles so that we can see the development, the integration of the new and good players into the Super Eagles. Eagles before we go for the Nations Cup, before we'll be thinking of the next World Cup, I think we'll have brought in, you know, good quality players that will make us to do better than what we have done in the last qualifications of the World Cup.
0: So how do you see the NFF and the program of Eric Spoelstra so far? How would you want to assess the coach?
4: The coach so far so good.
0: He could not qualify us for the World Cup.
4: Because he didn't start with the team. He came in and if he judged by matches he played, I think he will score, he will give him a score. Given the fact number of matches he played, how many did he lose, how many did they win, I think he won more matches, and I don't think he lost any game. So I think he has not done badly, but he can do better given all the opportunity to go about his professional job in terms of getting what he would need to make the players, you know, perform and give the results he would need. So I think he has done well so far, so good.
0: Yeah, finally, you're a veteran of the league and even the Federation Cup, former Challenge Cup. And did you like the way the league ended since 2025? 2026, how much do you know about the Federation Cup? Is it going well the way we are used to?
4: Sincerely speaking, I think our league this season, we saw a lot of improvement in officiating. So many times clubs go to away games and they won. So I think we want to see more of that. And on the Federation Cup, which formerly the Challenge Cup, I think we should try to see how we can marry the the fixture, so that the players will have time to rest before the next season. That is, before the preseason, the players must rest after a season. So the Confederation Cup should come within the time we are playing the league, just like we have it in the elite, you know, leagues all over the world, so that the players can really have time to rest, to recuperate, and, you know, bring out their best. So I think so far so good. We should try to improve on what we have seen this season, and all the home fans who used to, you know, create troubles when their teams are not doing well at home should try to listen and follow what is happening in the world in terms of, yeah, you support your team, but don't go to extent of causing, you know, havoc or things that will not make the league to grow. I think the league is over. It should go faster than it's going now.
0: You played in continent as a player and, of course, as a coach.
4: Yeah.
0: Do you have any advice for the teams that will qualify? Three have qualified already, Champions League and CAF Confederation Cup. One more in the Federation Cup. Any charge? How do you advise them to prepare for continental?
4: The teams that have qualified, thank God, the coaches leading the two teams, they have also, finished the job with the Rivers United. They have tested it even up to a higher level when it comes to, you have played in the World Cup, he played in the Champions League in Europe, he won with Ajax. So, and the last time he played in the CAF Champions League. So to me, that experience he has put together should let him know he has to get the players who can really give him results in this very one he wants to go for. And I'm wishing him, and of course Rangers coach also, is not new to African football. And he even said they had it in one of its...
0: Even with your former club, Shooting Stars. I remember you coached Shooting Stars.
4: Yes, Shooting Stars. I'm really, really happy for the team, the coach, the players, the management, for qualifying for Confederation Cup. And I think given what they have done in the league, they should not just relent in their efforts. They should just try to bring in more quality players that can make them to really do well, and if possible winning the Confederation Cup, because it's our team, either we like it or not. From this part of the world we are, we'll continue to support Shooting Stars and wishing them the very best of luck, and wishing all Nigerian teams, especially the Super Eagles, to do well, so that the next World Cup, after the one that is coming very soon we should be in the next World Cup, given what we have seen. The last two World Cup were not there. I just wish our people will understand that once beating two aside, so that we can qualify for the next one.
0: All right, thank you very much.
4: Thank you so much.
0: Yeah, that was the veteran coach Fatai Amahou, Arsenal, talking with us on Eagle 7 Sports Radio 103.7 FM. It has been Raymond Akpanwere, Mr. Flawless reporting. I mean, give me Ryan.
1: Chegwu is really an artist these days. He's untouchable in that right flank. Chegwu is still going. And it's in the net. It is in the net. Goal number 3. Incredible.
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0: 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We are champions live. More stakeholders as he's speaking under the Super Eagles. And of course, their recent success story at the University Cup in London. A one-time Nigerian international. Now coach Wasu Ikpaye has told Eagle 7 Sports Radio 103.7 FM that it was a nice experience. And hoping that the rebuilding process of the national team would continue.
5: You know, Jamaica is not a small team, and they have been giving us problems even when we are playing there. But it was a good result now.
6: It was a good test for the home base and some foreign base players.
5: Of course.
6: But they may not be part of the Poland and the Portugal friendly matches.
5: I saw one. Report from one media that some players are not going to be part of those Poland and this thing friendly game. So I don't know why.
6: Maybe they want to keep them for another time.
5: Right. Maybe they want to try the other new players. It's okay now. It's okay.
6: Well, I mean, do you see these guys blending? You sure the coach must have seen some players that could be useful later in the future?
5: The problem is that if you can start their training down, the better. But not that, you know, and even as the coach, if you know that these are the people that you want to use in the Nations Cup, you should not mix up. Now, you will see, even the guys from the MSF can say, why are you putting all these ones that they are not mature? But that is why the problem is starting. So they are like the zones will start afresh. Since he has been playing them now and the continues in the air, they've known one another. Let's consider it like the way we did with Ozias.
6: Was that how it was that time by better off?
5: Yes. That is the worst one. Westerhoff told everybody that if you are not in Papenda, don't even professionals that he invited, don't think you are going to play for him. And he stood by it. That's why, you know, the training we did, we trained 4 times a day in Papendas. And, you know, the first one...
6: That squad now, can you remember some of those players, some of the home base and other players?
5: Why not?
6: Talk to our listeners, they want to hear you.
5: Moses Kapo, Abbas Anijeku, Uwe, Andrew was part of the team.
6: Was Adema Fuludu there?
5: Rashidi Yakini. Eh?
6: Was Adema Fuludu there that time?
5: Who?
6: Adema Fuludu. Was he there?
5: No. It's not part of us. No. Adema and Najuna play at us now. What do you mean?
6: Okay. But it was
5: in
6: the US.
5: That squad, though. 90 squad.
6: Okay, yeah.
5: Google the 90 squad. Nations Cup. Or just 90. You will see them now.
6: I remember.
5: Wow,
6: you guys have come a long way.
5: Unnecessary.
6: So how was it like?
5: I know it was a goalkeeper.
6: Alayagu.
5: Yes.
6: So what was the first major match after Papenda? I'm sure the Sabitoji was there too.
5: The first major match we played is against Algeria, and we had defeated 5-1.
6: After that Papenda experience.
5: Yes, then Westerhoff told us at the Ambassador's house, you cannot return the word in my voice.
7: is because of the training. You will see, we'll get to the final. What we did, that was what we did. But we still play all gas in the final. We lost 1-0. And the problem is because if Alloy did not come out, Rabanja will not score us.
6: Ifu did not come out.
7: No, Alloy. He wanted to attack. Then you know, they put the pass. So you understand? Then by coming out, it was a bit late. Then Rabanja then was passed. Put the ball beside him to the net. That was the only goal they scored us.
6: Wow. But well, that was a great experience.
7: To be nice from they turned into Super Eagles now.
6: Okay, after your team. After your tournament.
7: Yes. And we came back. They turned into Super Eagles.
6: Interesting.
7: No problem. Swear my brother, Gary.
6: Okay. Thank you very much for taking us.
7: You're welcome, my brother.
6: That's my memory name. Former Nigerian midfielder. Great Ifeanyi speaking on the Super Eagles, how to build a strong squad as it was when they were built by Clemens Westerhoff. From Lagos, it has been Raymond Akbar with Mr. Flawless reporting for Eagle 7 Sports Radio 103.7 FM.
1: Chegwin is really an artist these days. He's untouchable in that right flank. Chegwin is still going, and it's in the net. It is in the net. Goal number 3. Incredible.
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6: 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Yes, Champions Fly. We continue with the interview segment of the program. This is a lovely morning, and we have a top stakeholder, former Secretary General of the Gabros International Football Club in Newi, Barista Ike Igbokwe. Good morning.
8: Yeah, good morning, Supare. Good morning, Nigerians.
6: Okay. I'm sure you're in a happy mood. Nigeria won the Unity Cup in London. The Super Eagles beat Jamaica 3-0 in that final in London. What's your response to this?
8: Yes, what will my response be? What is my response going to be? That every time we are busy chasing rats when our house is on fire. What is my response? That we went to play 2 matches and we say we are carrying cup. Who does that? Who carries a cup after just 2 matches? And I still continue to wonder why these Guso NFL people are always taking the Super Eagles to mediocre matches, playing Zimbabwe and Jamaica the last time they played Grenada. So they will not see England, Italy, Germany, Brazil to go and play. That is why the Super Eagles cannot qualify for the World Cup. Because when Senegal is playing England in a Grade A international friendly match, these people are trying to cover their wrongs by going to square this almighty Super Eagles up with minor countries. Who is Zimbabwe and who is Jamaica? And especially coming at a time that the league of the European leagues have ended, the World Cup intercontinental playoffs were ended. Do you think those countries came there with their first 11? Yeah, they did not.
6: But there are also plans. There are also plans for the Super Eagles to play Portugal. And of course, Poland, they want to warm up with the Super Eagles ahead of the World Cup.
8: It is those kind of friendly matches that when I'm interviewed on, I can make a statement after the Super Eagles have finished them. Yes, we need to see matches between Portugal, Poland, World Cup bound teams. And even let me tell you something, Supare. Nigerians, we are always eager for quick fixes. We want to maneuver and get results. No planning. What we are talking about is not even that Super Eagles is winning World Cup. That is not development of a nation's football. We are talking of what is happening inside our domestic leagues, our major leagues, the home players. How is our football industry inside Nigeria faring? And who are the people managing this football? Very important. Because we can't continue to be having mechanics doing carpentry work, organizers trading inside the market. We continue to say as sliding tackles that these current NFF board people are not football people. They are not real football stakeholders of this country. They don't make any contribution to the football, and they are not representing any football constituency. So we are not even talking about whether the Super Eagle is going to win matches. No, it's not about the Super Eagles. It's about who is running this country's football. Because if we don't get the leadership correct, we are not talking business. So but let's keep our hands crossed, wait for the Polish and the Portuguese international friendlies, which are grade A, and let's see what the boys come up with. But the sooner stop this...
6: Yeah, but does it bother you? But does it bother you that the Eagles is not being used for training by teams that are heading for World Cup?
8: Yes. It should be a bother to everybody. Because we should be at the World Cup rather than acting as guinea pigs for those that qualified. What stopped us from qualifying? That is the issue I want Nigerians to address. In the first place, we should be at that World Cup. So why are we playing friendlies now to prepare the teams that worked hard to go to the World Cup? A whole Nigeria. The truth is that the present board leading Nigerian football are shameless. The people don't have any grace. So for them, disgrace is not a big deal. Now, how can you?
6: So,
8: you are playing friendly matches to prepare teams that qualify for World Cup. What made them not to qualify? It's clear. It's the leadership. The present NFF Guso NFF board. That's why we continue hammering on them, pointing and kicking fingers on them, that with these people in charge of our football is not going anywhere. Let anybody take it or leave it.
6: But Ibukwe, would you credit them with the fact that they won the Unity Cup for the second time? Nigeria beating Jamaica, beating Zimbabwe to emerge champion of the Unity Cup among four nations that also had India very much in the competition. I think that is some measure of credit to the NFF and Eric Sekouchiel. What do you think?
8: No, there is nothing to glorify about winning a hapless Unity Cup in London. Because that competition is not rated. Look at the teams that played there. India, Zimbabwe, Jamaica. And then the Super Eagles came out there to play. Just yesterday, I was reading on the net how legends, the Premier, stopped the Cameroonian Lions, the senior national team, from playing four international friendlies.
6: So
8: because they were not working.

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2: 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We are champions. Fly. You may have heard from the new segment that the 10th edition of the Dr. Taiwo Afolabi Football Tournament for under 17 boys and girls was concluded on Sunday at the Mobolaji Johnson Sports Arena in Onikan, Lagos. The tournament organized by Lagos State Grassroots Soccer Association in conjunction with CIFAS Group is aimed at boosting youth football in the state. Dr. Afolabi, who celebrated his 64th birthday on Sunday, said he will continue to boost grassroots football in the country. Let's hear more from Taiwo Afolabi as he spoke with Eagle 7 Sports Radio 103.7 FM on Sunday.
3: Foremost, I'm a lover of football. I was a striker when I was in school, so I decided to sponsor this tournament for the past 10 years because I have reason to do that. We use it to celebrate my birthday every year, but this is the 10th anniversary of such a thing like that. So I am doing it to give support to the players. I'm doing it to motivate, to encourage them, because they are our future, the youth are our future of tomorrow. And they are the ones that will make us proud nationally. I mean, if you find out now today, what unites the world is football. There's no doubt about that. So I'm here to support this, and I'm here to support federal government so that we can have those that the footballers that make us proud in Nigeria. So that, you know, most of the time they travel out of this country and they go there to make us proud. People like the legends, Amokachi, Yusuf, YD Akoni, and so on and so forth. So I am doing that to support and to complement what the federal government is doing. Thank you.
4: Yeah, congratulations, you are 64. Yeah. How has it been these past years of supporting? And what would you want to tell the government that you are also supporting? How can we make it bigger and better, what you are doing now?
3: Yeah, what we are doing now is to co-opt more of the clubs so that they can join, so that we'll be able to pick the best 11 that will represent Nigeria, federal government outside Nigeria.
5: So 10 years down the line, do you say you are happy with the successes you have achieved?
3: No, I'm absolutely happy because I know that we're going to do more and best and better than what we have today. So don't worry, wait till next year, sir, where you will see a lot of people that will join to make it happen.
6: Sir, are you looking towards the direction of the likes of Remo Star?
3: My friend Kule Shoname. Yeah, these are the things we are planning to do. So that every year we bring a lot of these youths to come and test their grant, to come and test their ability and their talent. So these are the reason why we are doing what we are doing.
6: At the end of this competition, winner will match. What's your message for the winner? What's your message for the loser?
3: So my message for the winner is kudos to them. They must continue to be the best. Okay. And the losers, once you fail, you can still wake up, and there is no reason why they cannot win out of all this tournament. Maybe next year, I will encourage them, I will talk to them, and I will give them more strength and hope for next year.
7: So, sir, last question for me. What have been the challenges so far? 10 years down the line, what have been some of the challenges?
3: The challenges is that we have not seen a lot of people to give us support. But by next year now, I think that will be a thing of us. We'll co-opt a lot of people to come and join us, to sponsor them, so that they can be motivated and they can be encouraged to do more.
4: What about the NFF? Any message?

0: benefit?
1: What I want to have, my message to them is that please, they should do what they're supposed to do. They must support our youth. They must begin to do the right thing. They should not play politics. Do you understand? They should not play politics on football. They must be transparent and let everybody know that what we are doing today, they will learn from it, because we have been transparent for the past 10 years. And winners, we declare the winners. There is no hanky-panky. You cannot hide it. But my message to them is they must not play politics with football. Thank you.
2: All right. You just heard the voice of Dr. Taiwo Afolabi, MD, CEO of CFAS Group, apparently excited about the success that crowned his tournament that has been ongoing for 10 years now. Let's get to hear from the head coach of Fortune FC that won the men's category, talking about the under-17 CFAS Cup on Sunday in Lagos. All right, still Eagle 7 Sports Radio 103.7 FM. We are champions fly. Let's speak with the head coach of Fortune FC. The full name?
3: Olapo Michael. Okay. Head coach Fortune FC.
2: Yeah, you guys won. How easy or how difficult was it?
3: Well, we came prepared for the game because we know the opponent we are playing, and with true discipline and dedication, we stick to our game plan and it worked. So we are very excited to win the game.
2: Okay. You guys started on you are missing too many chances. Of no, you want two goals to nothing. How do you want to describe the experience generally?
3: Well, in football, it's a game of you creating chances and you can't actually score. So it's part of the game though, but after the first half, we made some corrections which paid off in the second half, and I think that was why we could get the second goal, which sealed the game.
2: So can you reflect on your involvement in this tournament? Is it the first time? Tell us more on Eagle 7.
3: Well, this is the third time of playing this tournament, and this is the second time of winning it. We won it 6 years ago, and now we are back winning it again.
2: Okay. So who would you want to dedicate this victory to?
3: Well, I'm dedicating it to my boys, because they fought hard, they promised they're gonna win this, and I'm proud they did.
2: All right, thank you very much.
3: You're welcome, sir.
2: Your name again?
3: Michael Onolapo.
2: Yeah, that was Coach Michael of Fortune FC expressing joy over the success of his team as far as the tournament is concerned. It's been Raymond Akpar reporting.
4: Chegwu is really an artist these days. He's untouchable in that red flag. Chegwu is still going, and it's in the net. It is in the net. Goal number 3. Incredible.
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2: 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Most stakeholders are speaking on the life and times of ex Nigerian star Henry Wosu MON. Now we have a former Nigerian defender. I'll talk about Godwin Okpara. Godwin Okpara, nice having you. How do you feel this day? How would you want to describe the late Henry Wosu?
7: For us, it's a sad day since we heard that. Late, and we are here to represent our community. We call it community, our football family. To the family of Henry Wosu, I mean, it's a pity. He's not the only one. We love so many people. We love so many legends, people like Christian Chukwu, Rufai, Stephen Keshi, so many. And what I'm saying, we're not done from here. We're still going to Wiri to honor that final barrier. I'm so happy in the kind of crowd that I saw this morning. You know, that shows that we love him, and we're really going to miss him a lot.
2: Is there a way we can improve the lot of ex footballers in Nigeria?
7: Yeah, there's a way. I mean, we have our NFF. They are there, they can do more, but they are trying, but they can still do more. We have federal government too, because we represent the whole nation. We fight for the nation. And have to get, you know, a reward too. I mean, like yesterday we are in All-Star
0: National Stadium.
7: Surulere. We have Zulu Authority representing the president of Nigeria. I mean, it's a good, and we have somebody that represented the Lagos State governor too. So I mean, it's a good thing. I hope they can continue like that again.
0: How do you remember Henry Nwosu as a footballer?
7: A great player. He's somebody that I've been looking, you know, for. I had the opportunity, you know, to meet him, you know, one-on-one. You know, when I was young, I used to watch him. I know the way he moves, the kind of football. You know, his football is totally different from any other player in Nigeria here. So I can remember a goal that he scored, a header, a goal that he scored, and then he said, "Now,
0: Maroc is it?"
7: At Maroc, I mean, I couldn't believe that. I mean, such a great player, and we're really going to miss him a lot.
0: So finally, the Eagles are in London, home base Eagles for Unity Cup. Do you have any advice for them? You think the 7 home base can be part of Eagles' squad proper?
7: This is what we've been looking for, Raymond. When you look at the Eagles that we have, they are aging. We need backup. We need the youngsters to fill the gap. And this is what the coach is doing. I'm happy that now this is an opportunity for them to show themselves. And I hope they can grab that opportunity they have now.
6: Yes,
0: all right, and that was Gordon Okpara, former Nigeria international, speaking on Henry Nwosu and, of course, on the survivors. The Raymond Akpar with Mr. Flawless reporting for Eagle 7 Sports Radio 103.7.
4: Chegwu is really an artist these days. He's untouchable in that right flank. Chegwu is still going, and it's in the net. It is in the net. Goal number 3. Incredible.
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0: Super Eagles, and of course, a lot more, but we want to begin with an honor done to ex-Nigerian international Henry Nwosu, MON, over the weekend. We have a top Nigerian former defender, Tajudeen Disu Gaddafi. So how do you want to describe Henry Nwosu, MON?
9: Wow, believe me, I'm short of words. If I want to start talking about Henry Nwosu from now to tomorrow, I will stop, I will continue talking, because he's an exceptional good guy. And I'm telling you this, it's not because of anything, but Henry Nwosu is an exceptionally good guy.
0: Both on and off the field?
9: I'm telling you, both on and off the field. If he's outside the field, he's ready. He's ready to even, he's last to help players with this. You understand what I mean? Whatever last cover he has in the pocket, he will help, you know. Whoever wants to be helped at that time.
0: As a player,
9: Henry was a fantastic player. So a player that, you know, the first match that I played for the Green Eagles, then Henry was the captain.
0: What year was
9: that
0: this?
9: Time, that was 1988, I think, yeah. So that was it before I traveled to the U.S. Henry was 87. Henry was the captain of that match. We went to Snake like so I think Henry would be badly missed. He's an exceptionally good person.
0: Apparently, he was a good player.
9: He was a good, fantastic player. He was. So, hey, today, we just have to be here. Last respect.
0: It's an honor for him.
9: It is an honor. It's an honor. And Henry Nwosu forever will be remembered. I'm telling you, it will be in my mind forever. Henry was an exceptional.
0: Super Eagles, brother.
9: Yeah.
0: The World Cup, Nigeria is not there. The World Cup, homeboys and some other players are in London for Unity Cup. What are you expecting?
9: The best. There's no way I would wish Nigeria bad. No, I've played for the country before, either junior or senior, and it's just unfortunate that, you know, the way things are going in our football, it's not the way, and that is why the standard of the game in the country keep falling down, and then we will keep going down until the writing is done. And the writing is, by the time you guys put the square peg in the round hole, it's not going to fit. And that's exactly what has been happening to Nigerian football. The right people are not being, you know, put there to do the job. So I wish Nigeria the best, and I wish them the best in the tournament they are going for. And then, hey, I hope they come back winning.
0: I'm sure you'll miss Super Eagles at the World Cup.
9: I don't even don't think about that, you know. Unfortunately for me, the venue, one of the venues that the World Cup will play Boston is where I live in America. So and now I won't see Nigeria there. It is unfortunate.
0: Okay. That was Tajidi Ndisu, ex-Nigeria international.
4: Chegwin is really an artist these days. He's untouchable in that right flank. Chegwin is still going, and it's in the net. It is in the net. Goal number three, incredible.
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0: Good afternoon, listeners. You're welcome once again to your favorite program on radio, Soca Sports Corner. This is the program where we talk everything soca. And when I mean soca, I'm talking about the Segun Odegbami International College and Sports Academy, located in Wasimi, Ewekoro local government area of Nigeria. Soca is Nigeria's premier sports secondary school. The Segun Odegbami International College and Sports Academy is the first fully residential multi-sports secondary school where young boys and girls are enrolled to combine their academics with top-level sports training. Soca is a leader in the field when it comes to the combination between academics and sports. Nowhere else can you find that proper match where academics go seamlessly with top-level sports training. The success stories abound. How Soca has been able to transform the lives of young boys and girls who aspired, who dreamt, and who actually put in the work to becoming the best versions of themselves. Soca was a school founded in the year 2007, and in the last 17 years, Soca has been able to groom, nurture, develop, and expose young boys and girls talented in sports. And when I say sports, I'm talking about the games of football, athletics, basketball, and tennis. In those sports, we've been able to transit young boys and girls who came in green-eyed and eager, wishing to dream to become the best versions of themselves, and who prayed and worked towards becoming a professional athlete at the end of the day. And lo and behold, the news, the success story abound of such young boys and girls who have gone on to do great things in society. We have that Tolu Arokodare currently playing football in the English Premier League with Wolverhampton Wanderers, a product of Soca. Michael Adedokun playing Toronto FC in the MLS, a product of the Soca family as well. Ejaita Ifoni currently playing for the Red Bulls in Mozambique, a product of the Soca family. Shenwa Konji, currently playing in Sweden, is also a product of the Soca family. The list goes on and on. Soca has done great things in nurturing talents of young boys and girls and providing them with the required environment to thrive. If you have a boy, a girl who is anxious, who is talented, who also desire to have a proper future in sports and also to gain valuable academics, Soca is the place to be. With this, I welcome you to the Soca Sports Corner. We'll come back right after this break.
1: 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The Segun Odegbami International College and Sports Academy, Sports Corner, the ultimate spot for sports enthusiasts and scholars alike. 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

0: We're right back. And we start the show proper. But before I do that, let me introduce our guest. We have, as usual, my co-host in the person of Coach Olutoye. Coach Olutoye, you're welcome.
1: Thank you. Thank you to all our listeners. We are welcome to a new edition of this wonderful message coming from the school, the international school, the school known for producing the best in the whole world, in the whole of Africa, in Nigeria. You're welcome once again.
0: Yes, and also on my right, I have, as usual, our usual guest in the person of Mr. Jewola Olaosebikan, the CEO of JOJ Sports Arena.
2: Good morning to our listeners. Oh, sorry, it's already after 12. Good afternoon to our listeners. You are highly welcome to this special program from Soccer.
0: Yes, you're welcome. And today we'll be going through a very important topic that has to resound around how young boys and girls are able to cope with the challenges, the rigors, and the workload that comes with combining academics and sports. Our topic for today is the sociological and ethical aspects of student athletes. What do I mean? We're looking at how student athletes actually walk around the job that has to do with them taking to academic workload, as the same time combining that with their academics and also fulfilling other social cultural expectations from their environment.

0: Yes, we are right back, and we are going to go into the topic properly, and we are looking at the sociological and ethical aspects of student athletes. Now, the sociological and ethical aspects of student athletes revolve around the intersection of high performance in sports, academic demands, and moral development. Sociologically, student athletes often form a unique, somewhat isolated subculture within academic institutions, balancing intense pressure from coaches, the media, and peers, while navigating identity, social mobility, and increasingly name, image, and likeness opportunities, particularly in the United States of America. Ethically, they face challenges involving the win-at-all-costs mentality as put through by our coaches, and also the pressure to conform to abusive, high-risk, or dishonest behaviors, and the need to balance educational pursuit with athletic commitment. That is an overview of what we will be discussing today. So I'll be going straight to my discussant today. I'll start first with Coach Olutoye. Now, Coach Olutoye, now we know that you work in a sports institution, an institution where the students get to combine rigorous academic workload alongside a very top professional sports training. Now, we are looking firstly in this area of athletic subculture and identity. And what do I mean? You know, student athletes often develop an identity heavily rooted in their sports, be it football, athletics, or the basketball, whatever it is, sometimes resulting in what we call role engulfment. You know, sometimes they seem to develop, like they grow into that aspect where they say they are footballers. You understand? They see themselves basically as athletes, sprinter, a football player, a tennis player, where they identify more as athletes than students. You understand? And meanwhile, they are students in an academic environment, okay? They often form exclusive social circles. You know, for instance, you see that use soccer as a case study. You know, most times you want to see the footballers forming their own caucus, the tennis players having to do things in a certain way amongst themselves, the same thing with the tennis or the athletics team. You know, they form that exclusive social circles where they interact with one another more when they are within that demographic of footballers, athletics, leading to isolation from the broader student population. You know, there will be some students. Now, we are looking at it from other schools where they might not be, they are not so heavily involved in sports. You know, we have only footballers, athletics, you know, they want to interact or to identify more with themselves rather than with the broader school. And in that instance, you see that most times they tend to be a bit disconnected from other students who don't take to sports at all. You know, how does that actually affect students who are somehow disconnected and the school community as a whole?
1: Okay, let me pick it from this side. A good example of what you made mention of is the relationship the tennis players in the school are having with the footballers. You know, sometimes or most times, the type of warming up the tennis players will engage themselves in will be different from the footballers. And most times, those ones playing tennis go straight to their court, while the footballers stays on the pitch for whatever training that is ahead of them. Now, I think is taking them to a side. It's not really helping. I think there is something that can bring both the footballers and the tennis players, athletics, bring them together, you understand? That will at least let them see themselves as, okay, we are still together. But I won't blame them because you work with those ones that are going towards where you're going to. Most times you don't follow someone that is going at the opposite of where you're going to. So to me, though, the social part of it is not really too good, but I think for them to become what they want to become, you have to, it's just like when you are playing football and you don't love any of these well-known footballers, but you love a tennis player. And the first, okay, if a question is being put to a footballer that who do you love most, you now say, I love the tennis players. You cannot pick one football player that you love. You understand? It tells you that you are not going towards, you should have someone that you are looking at, someone you are looking towards, looking up for. You understand? So I am not going to really put much blame on the social part of it, but I believe that you as well need to concentrate and relate with those people that are going towards your side.
0: So good. I go to Mr. Jewola. Now, Mr. Jewola, do you think it's a problem? Is this something that needs to be discussed? Is this something that needs to be looked into a bit more? The situation where student athletes tend to isolate or class themselves to be we are athletes. And then they kind of isolate themselves from the broader student population. Is that a problem? Is it a good thing? Is it a positive thing, or it's a negative social attitude?
2: For me, socially, it's a bad thing. Yeah, when it comes to socially, it's a bad thing. But when it comes to main academic result, when everybody is in school, when it comes to academic performance, for me, it's not a bad thing. Because a student athlete, we want to perform in both ways. Get the academic result better. The athlete, also we want to perform on the field of play. So the normal student, which is not a student athlete, we only focus on the education, which means the student athlete, we have to do more to compete with that student, which is, for me, it's okay, it's a good thing. But once it comes to socially, a lot of bullying come into that, because a normal student, we keep telling you, you don't know anything more than you go to the
0: sports,
2: sport, do like this. So the bullying come in. And sometimes also, some student athlete also miss the road from that, because they will just stop training, they will just fall off the normal track they are following before. So, you know, for me, socially is bad, but when it comes to academic wisely, is one of the best things, one of the best competition that should be happening in any school.
0: So, good one. We're still going to stay on this topic, this question, point, the student athletic subculture within a school system. Now, Coach Toye, you know you work in a sports school where the importance, the relevance of sport is highly emphasized. But now we are going now to the conventional schools where students actually get to participate in sports, represent their schools in events, athletic inter-house sports, other competitions. Now, do you think that the school authority have a role to play in ensuring that, one, that subculture, that is the student athletes who tend to, you know, they tend to form a small subgroup within the school. Do you think the school have a role to play in ensuring that that group, that subculture, that little group of students who are into sports are fully integrated into the school's community, such that they don't seem like they are different, or they are special, or they are not up to par with other students?
1: Okay, yes. I'm going to say this.
0: Now, sorry, I want to put a little perspective to it. You know, sometimes, you know, they get to go for games when the other students will be in school. Sometimes they have to prepare for tournaments, they have to train, and that training might be in the morning or in the afternoon after school where others are going. The school is okay, stay behind to train. Does that have an impact in their mental health or in their psychological state of mind in terms of seeing themselves as also a part of the school, nothing special?
1: Okay, let me first attend to your question from the first one that you asked about the management, those people in charge of running of the school. I wish that they see the same way you have said it. I wish that they understand the fact that these people have an extra talent in them that needs to be supported. I wish that they can create an environment where they will see them as a special being, at the same time see them as part of those that are learning under them. Now, let me now come to the side of the student athlete. Most times, most of them are caught off. Most times, most of them are seen as someone who does not belong to the environment. Now, a good example is a female athlete who trains every time. You know, there will be some features that will come out from the body. You look
0: a little bit
1: masculine.
0: Yeah.
1: The leg looks somehow, and you now notice that most of the female, the other ones that are not engaged in sport, will start, looking the side. You know, they don't want to relate with you. So whatever comes in between to the one that is involved in sport and the one who is not, they want to give it to you, or to you that you are almost like a man, and so on and so forth. You know, sometimes this creates this mindset, this discourages some of these young athletes, you know, from pursuing what they wish. They don't want a situation whereby even from the school, they are seen as if they don't belong to that gathering because of the features that are coming up, you know, in their body and so on and so forth. So, but I think the school needs to, I tried it when I was in one of the school, you understand, what I did was, okay, you representing the school does not mean you cannot do debate, you cannot do some other thing. Okay, let's get these people involved as well. The school debate team, make sure you are there. Okay, this person will be the one to represent the school and so on. And I noticed that you being a sport person does not mean you can't fit in into every aspect. But a situation about the school see them as, okay, the only thing they can do is sport. Oh, we want to go around, oh, yeah, go and meet them. We want to play ball, go and meet them. Academics or other things, leave them alone. No, they are not, you understand, it's not going to help them. So I wish our schools can see to the fact that these people, just because they have the extra talent in them, does not mean they are not fitting into the environment. Help them, look for all means to get them involved. Even if they are not leading, let them be part of those people that are moving the purpose in the school.
0: Okay, good one. We'll take a short break and we'll be right back.
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0: Now we are right back. So we're still on the topics, the social, cultural, and ethical aspects of student athletes, basically on how students are able to navigate the trade between doing very well in academics, being the best in their sports, and also fitting into the student community. That's actually a tough one for student athletes to navigate. So we are going to be looking at how that can be enhanced for any young boy or girl who decides to follow the route of becoming a student athlete. So we'll go straight to Coach Mr. Ajewola. Now, I know at some point you did sports in your school and you played professionally too at a point, and you've been working with sports teams and players over the years. Now, I am coming from this other very important angle of pressure and performance. You know, student athletes are subject to immense pressure from the significant other. And who are these others I'm talking about? The coaches, their families, and their peers. There's this pressure for them to perform. It's assumed they have this basic, it might be a valid expectation, definitely, that anytime they step out to do sports, they should win. You must win. You understand? You are supposed to represent the school well, represent yourself well, represent the community, represent your country, your state, your team, represent and win at all times. There are no margins for error, you know? Now, that pressure can lead at least to situations where there's a burnout because they overtrain. Due to overtraining, they could be stressed. It could lead to stress because mentally, physically, they push their body and their minds to the limit, and then injuries could occur as a result. And then particularly also in the situation where you see that sports athletic goal, okay, you want to perform, you want to be the best sprinter in your local government, the best basketballer in your state and the likes. You know, at most, sometimes those athletic goals override educational pursuit. So at some point, you see, the student athletes tend to, in some cases, pay little attention to if they come first in class. Theirs might be just to pass. I passed. But, you know, in some cases, some of them might have the academic ability to do much better than they did. But because the sports goals are so enormous and the pressure is so much from the coaches, the parents, and the school community, they tend to water down their abilities or their expectations when it comes to academics. Is that a reality? If yes, how can that be managed?
1: For me, I have personal experience according to what you just asked. And I have people that went through all this stress, all this mental stress. Number one, the school, because you even forget to mention the school.
0: Yeah, the school community.
1: The school is the number one that can help the student when it comes to pressure, because there are some standard the school just set, not considering the student athlete performance also that goes along with it. For me personally, I remember when I was in this position, I was in higher institution then. There was this tournament we have to go. It's just like a mini Olympics with other schools. So for me, I can say for a good one semester, I was unable to attend any academic class for about more than 90%.
0: Your primary objective.
1: Yeah. So that's because I was part of the football team, I was the captain of the volleyball team. So it was so hectic for me going from one training to another, and the pressure was also there. The school was telling you, if you know you are going, you have to win a medal. You have to come back with a medal. So we just have to abandon the class just because we want to meet the standard of the school. And the school is not, we are not even a scholarship student. We are normal students. We pay our school fees, and the school is even setting the standard for us that we have to win a medal again, putting the more pressure on us.
0: Yeah.
1: So for me, the school have to consider that these people are special students. You have to create some. I'm not saying they should just pardon them when they fail academically, but they should set some time for them. These people are engaged this time. Let us set up this type of time for them also to meet up with other normal students. So the school have a lot to do when it comes to that. And when you talk about students just psychologically knowing in them that we are student athlete, we have nothing to do with the academical part of it. You know, I have my brother about, I think, 2 years ago now, during his induction in school. Then when we went there, the whole family went there. So after the program, we are waiting for the award ceremony. During his secondary school days, he is the best. All the awards always comes home. So then we are all expecting something from him again.
0: Something similar.
1: Something similar. Then he came to us and said, "What are you sitting down for? Let's go out. Let's go and take a picture." And then I said,

0: From Shegun Odegbami International College and Sport Academy. All the guys that Iran with were they've passed out from high school, I don't want to say an established athlete.
1: Okay, they're actually out of secondary
0: school. Do you know, I later even saw one or two of them at the stadium some weeks after the competition. So which tells you that a game came up. You understand? You know, the guy came fifth, but I told him, I said, guy, see, just watch those people that you ran with, and that will tell you that you are the only. Then he was in SS2. And I said, guy, if you can run 11 point whatever, I said 11.55 or 57. I told him, I said, without any other, you have not been training so well like that. You have not, even that was your first time of coming to the stadium for an international competition like that. And you are okay and so on and so forth. But this is where I'm going to. I think the moral side of it, this also happens on the field. Coaches telling players, forging
1: is for certification and the like
0: for them, you know, telling them what is. In fact, I remember some years ago when the second year of Wasim Summer Soccer Championship, we were using weight and some other things to screen players, and you can't believe it that some coaches are giving a tablet, tablet to the player.
1: So will lose weight.
0: They will lose weight. Just a day, they would have taken it a day before this training.
1: Yeah.
0: And once they take that tablet, they will lose weight, and as well, they will not eat. So once you lose
1: maybe 5 kg,
0: Once that player comes on the weight, that player will lose not less than 5 or more kg, within that short time. But immediately after that training day, if you check that player, he's going to, in fact, he will be fly. You know, you can see the moral part of it there. Morally, I want to say it that if you are not going to go far, if the only thing you concentrate on as an athlete, even as a coach, is the social part of it, the moral part of it will take you to where we are. And that's the reason why we have so many players that played our underage players for Nigeria, and 2 years, 3 years, 1 year after, they can't even stand where others are because they have forged the result, the certificate, and every other thing, and it's not working for them. So I think with the moral part of it should be not only off the pitch, the coach, you understand, or the coach is in charge. Once they know that this is what you stand for, I always say something. Before I joined the coaching crew of Shegun Odegbami International College, there was a time I brought my boys from Lagos. We came to play, and we defeated the school. And, you know, those guys were rejoicing. And I said, we've been to some academy. You can't beat them at home. It's not possible. We have played an instance. Second half, we played like 60 minutes and 20, let's say 80 minutes for second half, just because they want
1: to win at all
0: the home team to even equalize. And they equalize and they ended the match. You know, we came, you know, I told myself, I said, this is a type of academy. I did not know that I would even come here to coach. Well, I told myself, I said, this is what we should stand for. If you are good, come. Do whatever. There are so many teams that comes in there and teach the students. They come, maybe by mistakes, they defeat all the school team. And the next time you are coming, you are not going to see it the same way because the student would have learned. But in some academies or whatever, the moral part of it is not being taught by those people in charge as well. And if you don't teach them, it is what you allow that they will also inculcate in their belief. And you just notice that they will not be disabled. The moral aspect of it, they won't even grow in it.
1: So, yes, we'll take a short break and we'll be taking the last lap towards the end of the program.
2: 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We believe that academics and

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1: Gradually winding down the program, but before we do that, we're still going to touch on one very critical aspect of the topic, sociological and ethical aspects of student athletes, and that will be the advent of money into sports, and particularly into the school's sports. Now, in the US, there's this new law, or definitely is a new policy, which has to do with the name, image and likeness, where young athletes, even though you're in secondary school, you're in the university, you get to earn a lot of money out of the fact that they get to use your name, your image and your likeness in promotions by companies and even your school. So you get to earn money. So, and this also transcends into professional sports, where young athletes who are in the secondary school also get to play for club sides and academies, and they tend to get paid for it. Now, Mr. Jewola, you are into sports management and you work with teams and players. Now, how does this affect the players in terms of how they interact with their peers in school, the school community, and also their parents? Knowing full well now that, okay, maybe you went to represent Nigeria under 15s and maybe you were still in SS1, SS2, you went to and you come back with medals, you have a new name, you're a big superstar, and at the same time, you have a little bit more money to throw around, you know. How does that affect their interaction with their mates, and how does that impact on their ability to be focused in academics?
2: Yeah, number one, about the interact with their mate, reaction with their parent. That comes when the morality shows a lot.
1: Well, you said there's no morality.
2: Yeah. I'm talking about the game itself. The game itself presently don't teach morality.
1: Okay.
2: And that is what Kostoye just I'm still very big about this thing.
1: Is it intentional that the game does not teach morality, or
2: that is where,
1: people
2: that is
1: tend
2: the
1: to that is put
2: the
1: it aside?
2: Now, that is the junction we are now.
1: Is it that the sport does not emphasize it, or the people running sports do not actually want to talk about it?
2: Yeah. People running sport are not talking about it.
1: But should they be talking about it?
2: The sport itself, people that are running the sport, including the coaches,
1: the administrators,
2: they are not, it's like they are intentionally sidelining that part of morality in the game. Yeah, because when it comes to even a similar issue, the NFF did not even come out anything.
1: They watered it down, yeah.
2: That is the major example of it. So the thing is, according to your question now, when the money start coming in for an underage player, an underage athlete, underage, number one, let me go into the FIFA now. You have to have a guardian when you are still underage. Now, who is that guardian? Is either your parent or someone closer to you, or even, we know how we do it now, some agents.
1: Because you don't actually get to sign a contract
2: agent,
1: when you are 18.
2: Some agents running this underground deal. Yeah. So you have someone monitoring you. So it now depends on how you are being brought up. Being brought up is different from the game. So how you are being brought up, how the agent is even teaching you, telling you what, managing you. So that is not part of the game. The morality now is based on how you are being brought up. So when now you integrate inside the game itself, now the money start coming in, how easy you have the assets. We talk about Lamine Yamal now.
1: Yeah,
2: now,
1: you just that one crisis comes into mind easily, you know, because
2: you know, a lot of problem, a lot of negative headlines
1: came up, yeah.
2: On because he has total access to everything. The parents are not also not helping. His father is everywhere. His junior brother is everywhere, based on his parent access.
1: That's the power of money.
2: Yeah. So that one is the morality is not the game now. It's how you are being brought up because the parent is even involved now.
1: But now that you see, that's my
2: now,
1: worry.
2: You went,
1: Mr. Jawala. I'm not. What I'm going to say is this. Now, people know Yamal. They don't know his father his from father, Adam. Yeah. So it is Yamal that is the focal point. So yes. We don't want to know if he have a younger brother, elder brother. All the world is interested in, is in that individual who makes them happy.
2: Yeah.
1: Who is Lamine Yamal,
2: yeah.
1: And how he conducts himself. I understand the fact that it is the moral responsibility of his guardians to put him through. But in a situation where he is exhibiting some tendencies or other tendencies that are not morally in the right moral compass in terms of society, the blame would be on him squarely, not on his parents.
3: Yeah. Let me say something on Lamine Yamal quickly so that can be my own contribution, considering the fact that
1: we are out of time already.
3: I think immediately after the last two occurrences, you understand, and some of the attitude that he put on the team, not only the parent, the team management.
1: They have a role to play.
3: Everybody had to come together. They had a meeting with the parent and everybody. For us to manage the future of this guy, there are some places this guy must stop going. There are some things he must stop saying. There are some interview he must stop, you understand?
1: Granting,
3: you understand? So you notice that immediately after the last incident, he is now trying to avoid every interview. He's not on the social media like before. So that tells you the importance of the moral. It can also come from the school or from the team he's playing for and from the parent.
1: So that's a good one. I think with that, we'll come to the end of today's topic. Definitely, there will be a continuation of this topic next week. We'll be looking at the effect of money theme on the life of a professional sports athlete. A blessing or a curse? That will be our topic for next week. With that, we come to the end of another exciting episode of Soko Sports Corner. We tell you, Ireo. We'll be right back.

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Ewe so bawa. 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

0: and tell me what you did over the weekend. 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
1: You're not going to like
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0: 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We'll be back in a bit. I leave you in the hands of Buju Benson and Shaggy Vibes with this one titled Set Up.

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1: Oh my goodness, this is

0: I'm sure Chiki and Mubari are shaking their heads. Chiki. Only Chiki. Because I don't want Mubari to be shaking his head at me, please. Sorry, that was so dark. Oh my goodness, guys, welcome back to the Satellites and Eagle 7 Sports Radio 103.7 FM. And of course, I still remain the one and only Victoria Filos, and as Vicky Manny, your favorite radio bad day. If you see me, you understand why. And I also have with me in the studio my beautiful, beautiful, gorgeous, gorgeous, gorgeous Princess Precious.
1: Hello.
0: Gorgeous. You're supposed to say hello.
1: It's because you call it many times.
0: So, when that happened?
1: It was overstimulated. it's messed with my brain and how it's positioned. So.
0: Fair enough. Very, very fair enough. Guys, welcome back to the Satellites. It is still Eagle 7 Sports Radio 103.7 FM. And time check, it's currently 16 minutes gone past half 3 on today, the first day in the month of June 2026. And yes, guys, I got you covered. Let me give you a rundown of the songs that we listened to on that short musical break. We listened to Blessings and Blessings by Mayokun featuring Davido, Ginger Me by Nini Ola, Dremo with Daily 2K, which is what we doing right now, trying to find out Daily 2K, 10% by Tiwa Savage, and Sweet Love by Burner Boy. We also listen to Buju Benson and Sheyi Vibes with Step Up. Set up actually. And because of time is far gone, once again, we're really sorry that we started quite late. But yeah, you can call in right now and tell me how your weekend went. I want to hear all about your weekend, okay? So call in, pick up your phone right now. 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And call the number 0700-22-55-1037-08127-828497. Or you can send a message on WhatsApp on 0706728-0732. Quite a number of things happened over the weekend. I mean, outside of your personal life, my personal life. quite a number of things happened over the weekend. There was the friendly game between Jamaica and Nigeria, and Nigeria won that one. Shout out Nigeria, go Nigeria, whoop. So. And also Arsenal fans, their voice was, you know, reduced a bit, you know. They threatened me before the weekend. Arsenal fans threatened me before the weekend. They told me, Victoria, don't worry, come Monday, we're gonna shame you. They're gonna show you something serious. And then they are showing me something serious right now. There's tears. Serious tears. All over the streets of the land.
1: Did you see the video of the guy who had the game at his wedding?
0: Ooh. Imagine. You're starting your wedding with failure.
1: Oh, no. But for me, that was very unnecessary.
0: That's funny. People do funny things. People really? Do really funny, very, very, very funny things.
1: Not have that much pressure.
0: Imagine though.
1: Ew.
0: I tried to picture it.
1: Yeah, there was a screen, like traditional wedding, mm-hmm. And everybody was looking. When this was the ending part, when Arsenal lost the game,
0: Tie.
1: All the guests were looking so sad and bereaved.
0: On my wedding day, when we should be partying and celebrating.
1: This is the groom that requested.
0: Nah. That's a bit too much. That's a bit too much. Arsenal fans are really, they took it really personal.
1: I can't imagine being the bride.
0: They actually took it really personal, to be honest. They took it really, really personal. Well, they did try because, I mean, let's be honest. They made it to second on the table. They were topping the table at some point, you know, and they just had to settle for second place, which is not a terrible position to mm-hmm. have, because there are people on the table that are 20th, that are 19, that are 17, that are 10. So they take what they get, and they already had one cup. So silver is not a bad idea as well.
1: Fair.
0: See me consoling you guys later. You see I'm not nice. But yeah, let's make some noise for all the PSG fans in the studio right now.
1: Yeah.
0: yes, yes. Thank you. Thank you. Thank you. Thank you very much. Thank you very much. PSG doing what PSG does. Uh-huh. I mean, there was no doubt in my mind that PSG was going to bring that cup home to me. And they did just that. I used to hate PSG because there was one time we had a final, Barcelona had a final with PSG and PSG won us. It was so sad. I was so heartbroken. But then from that moment, I learned a very hard lesson that once PSG makes it to the final, they don't go home without the cup. They don't go home without, if they make it to the final, and they always make it to the final. So if they make it to the final, they are not going home without the cup. They're going to carry that cup home. The cup is theirs. The cup is PSG. So I learned. I learned the hard way. And now, I'm not going to make the same mistake twice. Never that. Never that. Anyways, let's come back to our personal life. Because you know, guys, I always have tea for you. My weekend. Ooh, la la. La la la la la la. My weekend was fun. You know when they say, me, I just want to have fun. No, that's not the song go. Me, I just want
1: be high.
0: No, Rema has a song title Fun. I wish you guys saw Precious' reaction to that. She was like, there is absolutely no way it's Rema's Fun you're talking about. I am singing in that tone. What's Rema's Fun?
1: Like, pass my cup.
0: I just want to have fun. So yes, of course, I had a lot, a whole load of fun over the weekend. So my friend group decided that, you know, we're done with uni and we are now our own private. We are now our own individuals and we live in separate places. And because of that, we don't get to see ourselves as much as we used to. This is people that used to see each other every single day because we used to live together. So sleep, wake up, eat everything together. And now we don't get to see ourselves as much as we used to. So we decided, you know what? We have to be conscious about it to see each other. We have to, it's a conscious decision and conscious effort. So we decided that every month, one person in the group is going to host the others. And we started with last month, May, being my turn to host the others, and my friends came over to the house. When I tell you guys, we had loads of fun. We played all the games we used to play when we were younger. We played I Call On, Name, Animal, Place, Person, Theme. I failed. I carried the last position. I could not believe that I carried the last position. Because what do you mean I carried the last position? But then they cheated me, and my brain disappointed me. Because I know everything. I know the answer to everything, number one. But when it's time to write it down, I forget it.
1: Okay.
0: Then number two, when they see that I'm writing a lot, the person that is saying stop will just say stop. Even then, that person has not written a lot. Look at that. Do you know the amount of hate? You know that you're not...
1: It's common sense. When is your turn to call and you know this other person is smart, you write the first hardest one so that you get 10 and you don't have to share with them.
0: Yes, now, 5.
1: So that you don't have to share and then you call stop. So all of you are writing ants, you know?
0: Sorry for you. I think one of the funniest was... oh my goodness, I don't remember now. I think it was Animal. So, two of my friends wrote lioness. One wanted to write lion, but she said the other person will write lion. So instead of me writing lion, let me write lioness.
1: How many were you guys?
0: We're 4. And now, the other person too was taking the same thing now. Instead of this one to write lion, I will not share it. Let me write lioness.
1: That would have been so painful. It happens to me with lime and lemon as well, because those are the only L's I know. And then I'm watching my brother. He also knows the same. He will write
0: Let
1: lime.
0: Me bust your brain. Thing for you, letter U. I could not think of a thing, so I wrote uncle.
1: I do hope you do not have real life uncle.
0: My friends laughed at me so much. They were like, Victoria, your uncle is a thing.
1: It's an object, in case you don't know. Uncle, what's that man's name? Wait, I know one of your uncles. The one that used to carry woman. Elvis?
0: No, E. You're right, though, E.
1: Eric?
0: No, it's a native name.
1: No, I don't know it.
0: Ejiro.
1: Oh! come. Oh, okay, Jiro, you are a thing. I'm not the one that said it to.
2: It was so hilarious. It was really, really, really fun. We also played the one where you have numbers written in one paper, just like really tiny, tiny numbers, and then you start to write, oh, while waiting for, while the other person will be looking for the number. You don't know that game? So on a piece of paper, you write numbers 1 to 50. They are written randomly, scattered around the on the paper. And then the other, when you say, look for number 20. So we use timer because we didn't want to write and all of that. So look for number 20. So you have 30 seconds to look for number 20. If you don't look for number 20 before 30 seconds, you lose. If you look for number 30 before 20 seconds, you get 5 bucks.
1: Yeah.
2: So it was really fun. I think we got second position in that one. That one I won.
1: Who's the we? You guys had teams?
2: Yeah, we played in teams. And then we also had the team, the most important team challenge, which I won. It was a musical team challenge. You and your teammates have to write and produce and record and perform a song.
1: Nice. Let's hear the song now, please.
2: You don't want to hear it on radio.
1: I do.
2: You don't want to hear it on radio.
1: Yes, don't you?
2: Ah, yeah. Ayeba. No, but to be fair, the song was really nice and really catchy.
1: I don't want to know.
2: Because now all my friends are singing it.
1: Yeah.
2: All right, I'm gonna sing it for you guys when we go on the...
1: No, put it for us, Joe.
2: I'm not going to play it on radio.
1: Why now?
2: Because I need to still go to the studio and record it. When I record it, I'll now launch it on radio.
1: Oh, yeah. But I'll hear it, Jeff.
2: I'll give you snippets. But yeah, we had so much fun. And then the food, my goodness. I think this weekend I realized something that I really do enjoy hosting. I love it. I mean, yesterday I was already overstimulated and overwhelmed, but still, I still had a lot of fun. It's so fun planning, what would they eat for breakfast? What would they eat for lunch? What would they eat for dinner? Coordinating all of that. Where would they sleep? Oh my God, okay, I have to make sure this is good. This goes. It was so much fun. I think I really, really do enjoy hosting, but it has to be for a short period of time because I also realized that I'm easily overstimulated and overwhelmed. So at the point, I just didn't want them to talk to me anymore. Like, everybody just keep quiet in this house.
1: Silence. I don't want to hear your voice.
2: I don't want to hear any voice. To the point that they started saying, I'm sorry, mommy. I was so overwhelmed. I was so overstimulated. So I realized that maybe my limit is 2 days.
1: Yeah.
2: Once it passed that 2 days,
1: don't talk.
2: Just say nothing. But we also made a lot of content. We did a lot of TikTok content. Oh my goodness.
1: Imagine.
2: Oh my God. One of my friends took it so personal. So she was a producer. And at the point, I'm like, please, ma, I messed your nose. Please. We plead. We beg you to please have mercy on the show. Like, no, we're going to do all. Funny thing is, I sent all the content. I sent over 15 contents to our group. And she was like, every single one you send, we're going to do it. Meanwhile, one content alone, we did like 20 takes before we got it correctly. So you now want us to do all 15?
1: Do you have them?
2: Nah, they're on my friend's phone. But when I post them,
1: we posted them again.
2: But when we post them, I'm definitely going to show you. But they were so fun. It was so much fun. I can't even lie. I had such a good time. And then this quote, I don't know if it's an actual quote, but there's a quote I saw somewhere that sometimes all you need is to spend some time with your friends and then life feels worth living again. Yes, that was so real for me because I feel so refreshed. I feel so good. I feel so... Like, yeah, everything makes sense. It just felt really good. It was such a good experience to have. And I cannot wait for the next one. I can't wait. And it's the next one. I wouldn't be so pressured because I'm not the one hosting. I don't have to worry about what are we going to eat? What are we going to... Where are they going to sleep? You know, is there light?
1: Is
2: mosquito biting somebody? You know, all of that. So, someone's going to worry. I'm just going to be relaxed and enjoy.
1: I'll be taken care of.
2: But it was so good and my friends, they complimented me so much. The food, goodness, I think I did a really good job at hosting.
1: I did.
2: So shout out to me. Yeah, thinking about it, I think I would really love to host more. Outside of my friend group, I think I would really love to host more. I mean, just, oh, Vicky, I want to come to your house. Oh, okay, so today, just give me time and all of that. I'd prep it, make sure everything is right, and then just have you over. I'll give you an experience for a fee.
1: That'd be nice, though. Makes sense.
2: I think so, too. I should probably go into hospitality business. Nah,
0: I'm easily overwhelmed.
1: I've watched a lot away. Of times how wedding planners, I've read a number of books on wedding planning and watched some movies, and it feels so interesting.
2: Yeah, I think it is
1: interesting.
2: Yeah, that's the thing.
1: To stress yourself and wonder how it's all turned out as stress, and then you now watch everything
2: turn out well,
1: and some mistakes not making nice, you know, small things like that.
2: It was really nice. I think the overall experience, it was really, really nice. I really enjoyed it. I was saying it some days ago that I think I've been missing something, the adrenaline of planning events. I used to host events and I really was missing that adrenaline. So this weekend just kind of gave me, like, it wasn't as much as I used to have, but it gave me a bit of it.
1: Yeah.
2: And it was so good, you know, knowing that, oh, they're already on their way. Oh my goodness. Oh my God. The house is not clean enough. And I'm very, very particular about details. So, like, everywhere has to be clean. Everywhere has to be this. Everywhere has to be that. And
1: I still have suffered, though.
2: She did. At the point, I was telling her, sorry, I'm a house girl for this weekend.
1: Hey.
2: It was a lot, but it was fun. It was a good type of stress. I really did enjoy it. So, enough about me.
1: Now, guys, you can call.
2: Oh my God.
1: What's the thing?
2: Game over. Game over.
1: Yeah. I read a book. I read this book.
2: How was the book?
1: It was interesting. Yeah, because I was wondering why they said their names at the beginning.
2: Mm.
1: I didn't know it was still going to be difficult to find. And I thought Bobby was a guy. Are you sure they did not use pronoun? Maybe that lady made a mistake. Bobby had to be a guy. And then all of a sudden, I'm seeing she.
2: She.
1: It was scary. The book was nice.
2: I think she's a very talented author. I think she's a really good author. She's really good. She knows how to keep you on your toes.
1: Like, until the very end.
2: And you are very invested in the book.
1: The only thing I'm glad about is I don't have to worry that any of the people I like would die. That's the only thing. I know that no matter how close to death they are, if they like, somebody should shoot bullets. I always find a way to make them not die.
2: Yeah.
1: So it gives me a lot of comfort, though. I sincerely don't like tragedy.
2: Mm.
1: I cannot love somebody and lose them now. It's not
2: funny how there was a series I was seeing, like, some I think it was last year or sometime last year, I think so. And in that series, what I liked about the series was that they were not scared to eliminate some characters. You know, you watch some series and from season 1 to season 8, action series, none of the main characters would be eliminated. None of Madu. Them. But this one, 2 episodes in, they'll just introduce the character. You'll be like, wow, I love this character so much. Bam, your character don't die.
1: No, it's traumatizing. I don't like
2: it. I think it was good because it gave you the opportunity to express more characters. So, yeah, I think I like that. But let's take some calls. Let's see if we can take some calls. Hello, good afternoon.
3: Hello, good afternoon.
2: Hi, good afternoon. What's your name and where are you calling from?
3: Where are you calling
2: from? Mr. AD. How are we feeling today, Mr. AD?
3: Happy New Month.
2: Happy New Month to you too. Let me make some noise for you, Mr. AD.
3: Yeah, no, I just traveled from that.
2: Sorry?
3: Hello?
2: Yeah, I'm with you. Oh, okay. I think we lost that one. Please do well to call back 0700-2255-1037 or 0812782849 7. Remember that you can also send a message on WhatsApp on 0706728-0732. It is Money Day Monday, and it of course it's all about the money. It's all about your hustle, your grind, and keeping you company till 5 p.m. You know that every Monday we also bring to you new music that dropped over the weekend, so that is something to look forward to, because on the other side of 4 we'll be bringing you new music. Not just new music, first play of the next hit song. So buckle up, because the journey is about to begin. And of course, guys, of course, I want to hear about your weekend. So I really want you to call me. I mean, you should have stories to tell this weekend, because you had a lot of time to do a lot of things over the weekend. There was the public holiday, and then, you know, Ilya and all of that. So, oh, by the way, Precious, I got Ilya meat. Because my girl does not wear flip-flop. And he doesn't sleep nor slumber.
1: Alone.
2: So one of my friends actually brought meat for me.
1: Leave me alone.
2: Big meat.
1: Leave me alone.
2: Massive meat.
1: Leave me alone.
2: It was so good. I was like, this is the life I chose. Exactly the life I chose. Oh, precious water beat me so bad.
1: I actually feel like crying now. Oh my God, I did not see me though.
2: I saw me.
1: Victoria, you are evil. You could not say, I've been in the trenches with this girl.
2: Let me remember her. Out.
1: No.
2: I had to use the meat.
1: I know. You, because you are evil. Don't be the keepers.
2: My friends were begging me for the meat. I didn't give them all. That meat was for me and me alone. I didn't give anybody. I chop them. I took chop them. Because she also gave them their own meat.
1: And they finished it.
2: And they ate it. So they went to a place on the Ileya day itself. And they ate meat.
1: And they saw yours.
2: Then they saw mine. They were not begging. I'm like, nope.
1: I didn't eat yours.
2: Never.
1: Nobody's gonna eat.
2: Not gonna happen. My friend was like, Vicky, please now. Oh, she wa lao ba. I said, mo lao. My name is lao.
1: Oh, God.
2: Wait, your laughter is beginning to... What is her? Did you see the laughter you just did? What is that?
1: See your laugh. Why do you laugh? Laugh, let me hear.
2: Oh my goodness. But it was so good. The meat was really nice. And then I feel like June is going to be so good for me because I had a good time of the weekend. And this morning, my dad brought me a new couch.
1: Hey.
2: So I'm really starting June with, you know, on a good note, good energy, good everything. I love that for me. I was so happy. He just called me around 7 a.m. He said, Victoria, do you have food in your house? I said, yes, I do. He said, okay, I'm coming to your house, come and eat. I said, okay, I'm waiting for you. I've boiled rice for you. So I boiled rice for him. And then he just came. And I went outside to go and open the door for him. And I just suck out. I was like, Mr. Ovina, you love me. I love you. I feel like you love me. Oh my God, I'm so touched. I'm emotional. I want to cry. I was so touched. It was so, so good. I was like, don't worry, I'll give you plenty of food.
1: Right. How many?
2: Plenty. And then I dished him. Then he snitched on me. Men are not good people.
1: What did you do?
2: Because tell me why he snapped the food and then sent to my mom and said, your daughter, they enjoy you. See food where she get for house. Nobody said she planned out, say I dey come. Oh, I just call her this morning, say, she you get food for house. She don't do carrot stew. See what your daughter they do. I was like, Dad, I'm not supposed to do that.
1: Now, when I call her mommy, I'm sorry. Shut up.
2: Then come on, get out of here.
1: Oh my God.
2: Come on, get out of here. You know what's funny is that I loaned money from my mom over the weekend.
1: I have collected the food from you. You are not going to spoil my merchandise.
2: I just called her. I think I called her on Thursday or Friday. And I was like, Mommy, I don't have money. What's going on now? And she was like, oh, okay. I'm going to send you money. But the money she wanted to send to me was not going to be enough. So I was like, borrow me now. Don't worry, I'll pay you back. She was like, okay. I'll borrow you Suzanne Amanda. I was like, okay, thank you very much, ma. God bless you. And then she borrowed me money. Now I'm not sending carrots to you. And she not eat carrots too. See, life. But that's how life is, man. Because if I don't spend my mother's money,
1: money
2: will you spend? I mean, I'm supposed to be able to call and borrow money. I think that's what parents were made for. To be able to always call them and say, Mommy, please, I need some.
1: I'm at the rock bottom, the bottom of the sea. Don't come for me. You will not see another time.
2: I'm SpongeBob, please.
1: Oh my god.
2: Oh my goodness. But yeah, I forgive him, Sha, because of the couch. The couch was, it made up for any other thing that I did.
1: Right.
2: And then he still found a way to oppress me. I've told you, my dad always finds a way to oppress me. So we're talking about someone, a celebrity that my mom really likes, and my dad has never liked this person. So we're talking about the person, and I was like, ah, daddy, you sounded like you like the person. My dad say, my wife like her. What can I go do? I go support my wife now.
1: Just go and marry all these things you are facing, no be.
2: And he pained me again, cause like, whoa, that I thought we were on the same side. I thought we were on the same team, and then now you leave me for your wife. He said, everything I could do. Now my wife, favorite celebrity, so I go like her. I say, wow. Exactly. 1-0. I be actually 5-0.
1: Who's counting?
2: Who's counting?
1: Oh my god, go out married, they will not oppress
2: overall
1: you.
2: Overall,
1: imagine you're married and then you're talking to your dad. That's like, my wife was like,
2: my husband.
1: Like, anytime he wants to put it in the sentence, he just interjects with my husband. Very soon you guys will be having smooth conversations, you know,
2: like my husband. But anyways, guys, I still want to hear from you about how you spent your weekend, so call in 0700 22 55 1037, 0812782 8497. It is still the Sidelines on Eagle 7 Sports Radio 103.7 FM with Vicky Manny and the Princess, keeping it locked in this fantastic Monday afternoon. Monday, actually. And right now, let's go back to the music. Let's play a bit of music. When we come back, we'll do a bit of what's trending right now and also give you the new Music Monday. First play on the Sidelines. This is Gratitude by Ashake, because it's a new month and we are grateful.
1: US favorite.
2: Really?
1: Yeah.

0: go. You would just
1: chase you.
0: That's how it feels.
1: Wicked to me.
0: Please just be mean to me.
1: Don't be doing corner.
0: Someone once asked me and he said that, Victoria, how do I get over my ex? I'm really still in love with her. I said, you know what? You cannot get over somebody until they put you in poto-poto. You know, they drag you through the mud. They do you something that is very, very, very evil.
1: Just go and
0: So go back to them. Tell them to do you shaggy.
1: Something wicked.
0: Something really, really bad that we...
1: That anytime you remember them, the bad memory will just pop up. Be like, no?
0: That's what the song reminds
1: me
0: of.
1: Even if I'm cursed, I will not go back. That's what you need.
0: Yeah. It has happened to me once. I had a situationship. It was not in the country. It was outside of the country. And what we had going was really, really good. You know, it was a good situation. And... you know, because it was not in the country, it was outside of the country, he met someone else outside of the country, and you know, they started dating and all of that, and then it led to something more serious than that. So this person partner reached out to me and said, please, I know that, you know, you're a madam and all of that, but I'm now in the picture, so please, can you kindly leave this man for me? And me, as a girl, I was like, okay, no worry, I got you. But every now and then, I would think about this guy, and I'd be like, I kind of miss him, though. Let me call him and just say hi. And, you know, I tried to make our friendship now just a regular friendship. But my girl was still not having it. She was like, you know what? Friendship, relationship, any ship. I thought ship is dead. Please, I don't want anything. So that day...
1: I capsized this thing.
0: That day, I called this guy, and he picked his call. And she was there. I didn't know she was there. So because she was there, he had to be mean to me. So he was like, are you okay? Are you normal? Have I not told you to stop calling me? I was like, yeah. So immediately, I said, I'm sorry, yo. I'm so sorry. I ended the call and I blocked him. And then he reached out to me. He sent me an email because I blocked him across all platforms. So he sent me an email and it was like, he's really sorry that she was there and just felt some type of way. So he had to do that. I was like, you know what? You don't tell me where to define.
1: Right? My eye don't see
0: where to the thing where they find things. I don't finally see her. So they're not the type of person. Now since that day I never miss her.
1: Why will you be? Will you miss her? Are you okay? You will remember the exact words.
0: I remember. Are you okay? I'm not trying to leave me alone. He never told me to leave me alone, by the way. It was the girl that told me to leave him alone. Oh. Well, you know, it is what it is. But how we feel about this?
1: I feel like in this generation, to be in a relationship is so tough. You have to be.
0: It is.
1: Your ex, are you over them?
0: Honestly,
1: my present.
0: No. But to be fair, that's a very fair question because there are so many people in relationships that are still stuck on their ex.
1: And then you just be in the middle of somebody,
0: mm-hmm.
1: and when that ex has sense and that's down and comes, I'll be like, I'm sorry, it's not you.
0: You know what it means for this lady? We were not together anymore. And this lady was still sending me messages that because of me, she's not enjoying our relationship. I'm like, I'm not even in the picture anymore. I'm not talking to this person. I don't reach out to this person anymore. And you're still telling me that because of me, you're not enjoying your relationship. Why are you not enjoying your relationship? It's between you and your man now.
1: Right? Oh, things are so much complex.
0: It is. I'm not even going to lie.
1: These people in the meantime so that their exes can have sense back.
0: And come back to them.
1: Because you know that when you're with somebody else, anybody that likes you before will start to feel some type of
0: thing. Jealousy and all of that. Like,
1: then they realize. You're very... Oh, God. When you're not right, Bina. If you realize...
0: Oh, my God.
1: Realize, go.
0: Oh, my God. So, how are you feeling about the song?
1: I like it. There are so many things he has... Let me just give you 8.
0: Nice. 8. So, you guys, I told you guys that we have bangers on the show today.
1: Yeah,
0: we actually do have bangers. I don't think we've played any bad songs since we started. If you're just tuning in, well, you're late, but I still got you. You're listening to The Sidelines on Eagle 7 Sports Radio 103.7 FM with Vicky Manny and the Princess, keeping it locked in this fantastic Monday afternoon. It is currently 32 minutes gone past hour 4, and today the first day in the month of June 2026, Monday. But right about now, it is time for entertainment. Let's see what's happening in the world of entertainment. All right, the Nigerian singer Shode has shared a personal insight into his lifestyle choices and long-term career mindset, revealing why he has chosen not to get any tattoos on his body. Speaking candidly, the singer explained that his decision is rooted in caution and a practical outlook on life, especially regarding the uncertainties of the music industry. According to him, he remains skeptical about putting all his hopes solely on his musical career. He said, and I quote,

0: I don't have a tattoo on my body because I'm skeptical. If music doesn't work out, I will carry my files and go back to office work. His statement highlights a grounded approach to fame and success, showing that despite pursuing a career in entertainment, it still considers the alternative path should things not go as planned. The comment has since then sparked conversation among fans about career planning, discipline, and the importance of having a fallback option in an unpredictable industry like music. Many see his mindset as a reminder that success in entertainment is never guaranteed, and preparing for different outcomes can be a sign of maturity rather than doubt. In other news, the Nollywood actor Emeka Ike has reportedly staged a protest at the INEC office in Abuja following his loss in the National Democratic Congress primaries for a House of Representatives seat in the Abuja Municipal Area Council. The development has sparked reactions on X, with users sharply divided over the actor's political move and the legitimacy of his protest. So we're talking about that. The pastor David Ibiomi has urged Nigerians to reject vote buying and prioritize competence over party loyalty in elections. He made the remarks during a sermon warning citizens against exchanging their conscience for short-term financial gain and calling on religious leaders to avoid endorsing underperforming political candidates. He said, and I quote, "Don't sell your conscience. Money collected for votes last a week. What about 4 years? Votes competent, not party. The judiciary has weakened the system. Clergy should stop endorsing leaders they know will not deliver." In other news, the veteran Nigerian comedian Otagwari Otas Onodiage, widely known as I Go Save, has criticized the silence of Nigerians' first ladies following the reported abduction of school children and teachers in Oyo State. The comedian expressed concern over the worsening insecurity in the country, questioning why prominent female leaders have not publicly addressed the incident. In a post shared via his Instagram story, he challenged the first ladies, describing them as mothers whose silence, according to him, raises moral concerns. He questioned how they could remain quiet while the abducted children were still in captivity, calling for the stronger public advocacy and intervention. Still talking about security in the country, the Nigerian comedian and content creator Nasboy has reacted to the federal government decision to recruit 1,000 forest guards in collaboration with the Oyo State government, arguing that security challenges are not limited to a single state. His reaction came after the president, Bola Ahmed Tinubu, announced the approval following the visit of a high-level federal government delegation to the Isiele and Yawota communities in Oyo State, Oriwe local government area. According to the president, at my direction, following the visit of high-level federal government delegation that I sent to the communities in Oriwe local government area of Oyo State, I have approved the recruitment of 1,000 forest guards in collaboration with Oyo State government. Responding to the announcement, Nasboy questioned why such a deployment was being focused on Oyo State when insecurity affects several parts of the country. He wrote, and I quote, "Dear President Bola Ahmed Tinubu, if the government has provided 1,000 forest guards in all your community, what about Borno, Zamfara, Osun, Kebbi, Niger Delta, Nigeria? At this point, the entire country needs security."
1: And the kids,
0: In all the news, the general overseer of Omega Power Ministry, Apostle Chibuzo Chinyere, has sparked reactions online after announcing support plans for stranded Nigerians in South Africa who wish to relocate back home. In a statement shared online, the cleric said he recently acquired a mini estate in Port Harcourt, Rivers State, where returning Nigerian families from South Africa can temporarily live while rebuilding their lives. According to him, all hope is not lost. If you're a Nigerian married couple living in South Africa and you want to relocate back to Nigeria, you can consider relocating to Port Harcourt, Rivers State. I've just bought a mini estate for you people where you and your family will live until you get back on your feet. He further stated that the ministry would enroll children of affected families into free OPM schools, assist the wife with small businesses, and provide free vocational training for the husband. It disclosed that beneficiaries would receive one free meal daily while settling back into life in Nigeria. This announcement generated widespread reactions online, with many Nigerians praising the gesture while others called for caution and proper verification.
1: Nigeria, you know that was in South Africa before.
0: That's why they are calling for proper verification.
1: What do you mean? I just came back. One free meal.
0: I just got back.
1: I did, Jimmy.
0: All right, guys. On that note, let's go back to the countdown. Sitting pretty at number two, we have a very young man.
1: La, la, la.
0: A very handsome man.
1: La, la, la.
0: Like I said, fans' favorite.
1: Uh-huh.
0: He goes by the name Young John, the Wicked producer, Jiggy. But also Young John. Oh, Jiggy, la, la, la. Jiggy, Jiggy, Jiggy. I'm alone, say. And he has this beautiful number. How this one is titled, Illumelu. Keep it locked in. Don't go anywhere. Let's enjoy this one.

0: see the money coming.
1: I told you guys that the mood for June is a lot of money.
2: Money.
1: A whole lot of money. Come on, profit. Because what? I see the money coming. I can see.
2: I can see.
1: I can see.
2: This is my new prophetic song. I shall prophesy.
1: I see the money coming. Ah. Hey, I see the money coming.
2: It's if you can see it, make some noise.
1: Noise. All right, guys. That was Young John. Young John with that beautiful number, Illumelu, sitting pretty at number 2 of the countdown. This fantastic, very beautiful Monday afternoon. How are we feeling about that song?
2: It's Jiggy. Giving 9.
1: Solid nine. Okay. We have to leave the studio very, very soon. And before we go, let's do 1-2 more entertainment and then we call it a wrap for today on the show. Yes, a Nigerian music star, Rema, has opened up about the reason his previous relationship came to an end, describing his former partner as manipulative. Speaking during a conversation with the YouTuber Cutty Eel, the singer reflected on the relationship, noting that while it had many good moments, it was far from perfect. According to Rema, he often looked forward to finding peace and relaxation after dealing with the demands of his career and public life. However, he claimed that instead of comfort, he was frequently met with unnecessary drama and tension at home. The award singing artist explained that he eventually decided to end the relationship after reaching a point where he could no longer cope with what he described as a troubling behavior. Despite acknowledging that the relationship had its beautiful moment, Rema suggested that the constant emotional strain ultimately made it unsustainable, leading to him walking away. If you date someone like Rema, are you going to be troublesome?
2: Yes.
1: that's very fair. My girl was like, not thinking about it. Yes, I'm going to be troublesome.
2: Why not? Don't you see what he thinks? Don't you see the girls? I cannot even, actually. I don't like problem. I cannot date somebody like Rema.
1: Fair.
2: My husband cannot be too famous.
1: True.
2: I don't like Wala in my life.
1: I agree with you.
2: Ah, please.
1: I should be the famous one. Be low key. No, funny how I've always maintained, I can see it in all. I don't have a spec per se when it comes to men. Because I've dated so many people and they don't look anything alike physically. But the one thing that they do have in common is that they are usually men that want to be low-key. They don't want to be in the spotlight at all. They always want to be behind the scenes. They are men that when we want to step out together, they probably put on something very, very casual and then have me all glam.

0: happens. And I think that also brought me to limelight as well. So those were the things that were working. And by the time you got into the national team, we went on long camps and the relay teams worked together for a long time. And that was when we started doing well in the relays. Then from that route, I was able to use that route and turn pro immediately. And on turning pro, I was able to deliver. That was the kind of route I took.
1: You talked about the AFN, Athletic Federation of Nigeria, getting sponsors and, of course, organizing a lot of these meets. Why, honestly, if you have asked, do you think that this is not happening again, Oluseyi Fasua?
0: Well, I think MLC has followed the blueprint I mentioned above, which was get a sponsor, organize competitions, and do things right. And that's what MLC has done. I think EFN is to take a note from their playbook at the end of the day, because you can see that system is working.
1: How has the making of champions been able to bridge this gap in Nigeria? Because today, most of the athletes that are doing well outside of the country or even within the country have a link to the making of champions put together by a young man. How much of them do you know, and what do you have to say about them?
0: I honestly could not answer these questions, because this is more of a question for the board, because at the end of the day, they organized one and that was about it. I didn't know the outcome of it. I'm not sure how they organized it and stuff, or why they've not organized more. But I think this question is more directed to the board. I've asked and I've not gotten any answers at the moment. So I'm just going to jump this one if I could.
1: Now, Oluseyi Fasua, let me make you the president, Athletics Federation of Nigeria. What would you do? How would you deal with this exodus? Because he's telling us in the face, he's been there for like forever. What would you do differently, and what would stop this exodus?
0: Well, the first thing I'll do, if it was there, was first of all, try and get sponsors. Sponsors are the main things. And when you're able to get sponsors, build the credibility of your board. Because at the moment, I think the credibility is where the problem is at the moment. A lot of people are not wanting to trust. But if you've got the credibility, you've got the sponsors. I know it's me speaking, but theoretically speaking, that's what should work. Those are the two things you should be vetting before you start thinking you want to start heading a federation. Once you're able to get that, start organizing. Do seminars for your coaches. Just start organizing competitions. Not just, today I'm going to organize commission, it's going to be tomorrow. No, you brought things like Rooster, which is good, but you're not having a competition. Then what was the point of having Rooster? First plan, go to the drawing board and start drawing. How many commissions do you want to organize in this year? What is the cost? How can we limit the cost? Move them, put them in different zones to prevent people from traveling and have one final one. And in theory, I know it's easy that way, but that should be the thinking of a president and his board members. At the moment, everyone is sitting down. They're running the commissions outside at the moment, but we need the inside one to work first before the outside.
1: There was a time it was rumored that Oluseyi Fasua is about to return to the tracks. Was that some wicked rumor or a figment of someone's imagination? Did you not start dream at any point, Oluseyi Fasua?
0: Well, it wasn't a rumor. I was nursing that gym to try and come back. But every time I tried to come back and race Annabelle and see what Annabelle does to me in training, I quickly go back into retirement.
1: Olu, you haven't told the world what Annabelle, your daughter, was always doing to you in training. Tell us, what precisely was your daughter doing to you that made your plan to come back to athletics, you know, just disappear just like that? Lily Livard, Oluseyi Fasua. Talk to us.
0: Well, let me put it into perspective, right? I still have some of my speed. Not all of it, but some of it. So some people in workplace, I can easily jog them and still win. But imagine having a head start on Annabelle, and Annabelle will just catch up with me and look at me. In fact, that embarrassment is too much. It just forces me back into retirement.
1: This retirement or coming out of retirement story is like 3-4 years ago now. That means it's bye-bye to athletics. Never are you going to compete again, unless when you're looking for old men's competition, as it were. You are no longer the young boy that we used to see on the tracks running against the Ashafa Powers of this world, the Justin Gatlin and all of them. You're becoming a world champion, you know, in the 60-meter dash, African record holder, just name it. Is there a tournament for the oldies, Oluseyi Fasua?
0: Well, we have the masters. They have world masters, world indoors masters as well. This is for different age group as well. I think I belong to the 45, M45 or something that they call that. But if I do put on my mind to go, I will put in all my effort to go for that.
1: This is Take One. Tomorrow, Oluseyi Fasua and yours truly will return for the concluding part of this conversation. Tomorrow, we'll be talking about Oluseyi Fasua, named

as one of the diaspora scouts now. Yeah, I think scout is the word now, by the National Sports Commission. And of course, the NSC also visiting him in London to talk to him and the daughter, Annabelle, who is doing wonders on track. All this and so much more when we return tomorrow. My name is Godwin Enakana. Let's keep cruising. Let's keep praying for Nigeria. God bless Nigeria.

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0: 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I'm a storyteller and filmmaker. 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

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I'd be a fool not to know what you're worth. 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

0: 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The victims were males, 13 to 25 years old, and the motive is unclear.
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1: Chegwe is really an artist these days. 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
1: It's a Batman party. 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Batman 2. 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

We're gonna bring Josh out here. I'm gonna bring this stool out here. Since I know I got some LTD fans in the house. Y'all know I was with you way back in the 70s. So y'all won't mind if I sit my old ass down on the stool. That was a long time ago. This is Josh Gillard on acoustic guitar. I'm gonna let Josh kind of get me in the mood for this song right here.

Josh, all right. Yeah. That's what I'm talking about. I'm gonna go back now to my very first solo album.

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Song you may have heard once or twice, entitled On the Wings of Love.

Flying. Flying.